0: 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That's simple. It's the next one. And it's right here on Lee Pitts Live on radio. 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
0: 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Hear ye, hear ye. We're announcing a town hall meeting for the Community Redevelopment Agency for the City of Fort Myers. It's going to take place at the Quality Life Center on Martin Luther King Boulevard and ML King Drive right there at the Quality Life Center here in Fort Myers. We got the details coming from the head lady in charge, Michelle Hilton Terry, the executive director. Welcome back to Lee Pitts Live to talk about this that we want to get the community involved in.
2: Lee, thank you for that opportunity. We will be having a town hall at Quality Life Center on May 28th at 6 p.m. We'll be sharing information with the community about all the projects the CRA is working on. We actually have a work plan on our website that details all the projects, so we'll be giving updates on that. But there will be a special emphasis on McCollum Hall at this upcoming town hall on May 28th at 6 p.m.
0: You want people to register by going to
2: 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We want to be able to accommodate you, have enough seating, have enough handouts. So please register at FortMyersCRA.com to let us know you're coming.
0: Yeah, amazingly, your last one that you had a huge turnout. So now you want to make sure you plan for that. You want to make sure you have the amount of space and everything.
2: Yes.
0: So on May 28th at 6 p.m., the Quality Life Center, the town hall. What are some things you want to make sure you, I know you mentioned at McCollum Hall, you want to talk about all the various projects. What role does the citizenry play in all of this?
2: Well, you know, the Community Redevelopment Agency is a community-driven plan. We work from a community-driven redevelopment plan. You know, when we update these plans every 5 years, we have meetings with the community, we have meetings with the elected officials, and we get all that input that goes into that plan, and that's what guides what we do for the next 5 years. Mm-hmm. And so this is an opportunity to stay on top of those projects, to learn how they're progressing, you know, and sometimes things stall. Learn if something is being stalled and why it's being stalled. And also to come and give us feedback on other things that you would like to see happen, because as we plan the budget every year, we have to have this information in advance to work it in.
0: Are you excited about giving an update on the McCollum Hall project?
2: I am very excited.
0: Renovation of that building there on the corner of Martin Luther King Boulevard and what?
2: Cranford Avenue.
0: Yeah. I just go to Cranford to get my hair cut at Reverend Archie House. He had a barbershop there on Cranford when I first moved to town. He'd get my hair cut there. When people come to the meeting to get the update on McCollum Hall, they'll see what their input was before and how that's progressing. Go ahead.
2: Yes. So we did a survey back last October. We heard from the public what they wanted to see at McCollum Hall, and we've taken that information. We're working with the architect, and that's what's being designed for McCollum Hall. We want to be able to give them that update, show them renderings of what the site will look like going forward. As you know, we're purchasing the property to the east, so we will own the entire block. which allows for a project that really can enhance the area as well as provide space for other uses that we currently don't have.
3: Mm. No, I don't know that. You said, as I know.
2: Well, I thought everybody knew it because we've been working on buying
3: this. I've been talking about it, but I knew it was, that was something that was in the plan, so it's now done?
2: Yes, we are in the process. We advertise to purchase it just this Wednesday, and 30 days from now, the council will ratify the contract, and we will be the owners of that site. We will have the entire block, which allows us to not just renovate and restore McCollum Hall, but to redevelop the entire block.
3: Beautiful. So that little bail bond, that little house that sit there, eventually
2: going to
3: be
2: away.
3: Oh! Like in that movie Up. People who saw Up, that little house that never moved, and then it's a little cartoon.
2: You know, I want to just mention that when we bought McCollum Hall back in 2008, we also bought the parcel next to it, which also had another house on it that we demolished. And then there were some buildings along Cranford Avenue that we had to demolish. And so this is just a part of the redevelopment cycle. Mm-hmm. And when it's all done, we're going to have something that everyone is proud of.
3: All right, everybody. So again, that's Quality Life Center on Martin Luther King Boulevard. Mm-hmm. And on Quality Life Center Way. Yeah, that's what it's called,
2: yep.
3: Quality Life Center Way.
2: Just
3: May 28th, 6 p.m., just RSVP. I don't know if refreshments will be there or not, but it should be pretty nice.
2: We'll have refreshments.
3: Okay.
2: We're going to give you something when you come in after work.
3: Healthy stuff.
2: Healthy stuff, yes.
3: I tell you, you got some healthy stuff here today. I've been enjoying the fruit.
2: We're going to have fruit and water.
3: Okay. All right, so it's coming up, people. Stay tuned. Because community town hall with the CRA for the city of Fort Myers, keeping us informed and doing all the great stuff to move our city forward in a nice redevelopment way. Thanks for joining us, Michelle.
2: Thank
3: Hilton
2: you for
3: Day.
2: Having me, Lee. Appreciate
3: You're welcome.
2: You.
3: We'll see you.
4: And now, a word from our sponsors.
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0: 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Welcome back to Lee Pitts Live. Boy, when you watch Lee Pitts Live, you are looking live, and you get to see all the community game changers. One of our most proud products to come out of this community is the award-winning gospel recording artist, Gayla Jane, a pillar in our community. And she's gone on to be recognized all around the country for her work and her music, so we're looking forward to getting her right here on the show. Gospel recording artist and singer-songwriter, Gayla Jane. Welcome back to Lee Pitts Live.
1: Glad to be here.
0: Well, glad to get you here. You know, you go out and you blow up. A lot of y'all, when before y'all were famous, y'all used to come on Lee Pitts Live.
1: That's right.
0: Then y'all go out and get famous. Get your little TikTok, your little Instagram, Facebook, social media, changed everything. But still, it comes down to the old school, a table and a chair and a conversation Lee Pitts Live.
1: That's right.
0: An institution in the community.
1: Yep.
0: You ain't made it until you're on Lee Pitts Live.
1: That's right.
0: Gayla Jane. Gayla, you've been going out making the community very proud over the past couple of years. You've been honored in all types of ways. You just never give up.
1: No.
0: You just keep on doing what God blessed you to do, which is what?
1: Yes, I keep being consistent.
0: Because
1: you can't slack off in the music game. You cannot. That's one key thing that I try to do. I try to be consistent with my music, get ready to work on another album. This would be my sixth independent album. And I compose all the songs. I got a lot of producers, but I write all my songs.
0: Mm-hmm.
1: So that you got to be consistent in what you're doing.
0: What does a producer do?
1: A producer,
0: in the music world?
1: They provide the music. They provide the beats, but however, I have, like, all over the country, I have producers sending me music.
0: Okay.
1: And when they send me the music, I either like it, I say, no, I'm not feeling that. And yes, I want this one. This one's hot right now. I think that'll do something. So I had one particular producer, he did all my songs on my Heart and Soul album. And that Heart and Soul album is doing awesome right now. It's been nominated for a lot of. So producers have a lot to do with it. It's very important that you get a good producer to do your music.
0: So that's how that works in the music industry.
1: Yes.
0: Things have changed since you first got into it, though. The old-fashioned album or the CD and all that. It's all this stuff is about the digital world, huh?
1: Yes, yes.
0: And you play pretty heavy in the digital world. People want to find out about you, just put your name in?
1: Yes.
0: And download your music?
1: Yes.
0: Talk about that. How is that good or bad for musicians?
1: I would say the old way was when you... In a way, I want to go back to that, which I did on my Heart and Soul. I actually had a CD release where I actually sold, as they say, out the trunk of your car, but it's not really. It's that you're set up a table and you're actually selling your CDs. So me, it's like I want to meet the people. I want to, you know, socialize with the people and kind of get to know, hey, this is my new CD, and they buy my CD. Now you got the digital. They don't have to buy your whole album. They can pick, I like that song, 99 cents.
0: Mm-hmm.
1: They don't have to buy your whole album.
0: And it adds up?
1: It's not that good, but when they do a lot of streaming and like Spotify and Apple Music, it puts you on the charts.
0: Mm-hmm. So you can go worldwide.
1: Yes.
0: Just being right here in Fort Myers.
1: Yes, worldwide.
0: You can be out there with the big whining, CC whining, all of them. You can be out there because technology allows anybody who got something that people want, and if you market it right and they hear about it, you can be right up there with the big boy.
1: Yes. Now that's the good thing about digital. When people all around the world can hear your music and see you versus you in the hometown and everybody just see you and know you in Fort Myers or in your local town. But when you're digital, you're all over the place. I got music in Japan, Africa, it's all over. Now that's the benefits of being digital.
0: Mm-hmm.
1: Yeah.
0: I see. So you mentioned early on Heart and Soul.
1: Yes.
0: That was an album.
1: Yes, it was an album.
0: It's out there now.
1: Yes.
0: If people, as we go through this conversation, if people want to get to your stuff, they can get to you any kind of way, to your information by what? I know you're all over social media.
1: Yes.
0: You got a website.
1: I got a website.
0: GaylaJanes.com.
1: Yes.
0: And they can go out there and support you by purchasing and download it and learn all about your music. How would you describe your music these days? When I say gospel, it's the contemporary?
1: It's that heart and soul is Southern. It's Southern gospel, Southern soul gospel. The last time I was on your show, it was like introducing a new wave of gospel.
0: And so I think at Southern, the time, you were the only one doing Southern soul
1: gospel. Yeah, I was the only one doing it. And I need doing it in the R&B field. It's heavy right now.
0: Really?
1: So I think this next album I'm doing, I think I'm trying to stay alone with the Southern soul style because it's still hot.
0: It gives you a brand.
1: Yes, it does. It does.
0: Give me a little, just, are you able to acapella right now? I know we're going to look at some stuff that you actually in the studio, but Southern soul, it has that, it's just like that Southern soul R&B music?
1: Yeah, it got a Southern soul feel to it, yeah.
0: Give me a bar, I guess a bar.
1: Pray for me. Don't talk about me.
0: I got you.
1: Just pray for me, y'all. Get down on your knees and pray for me. Don't talk about me.
0: Now that's
1: just
0: the Southern
1: for
0: soul
1: me.
0: Right there.
1: Yeah.
0: He loves the Southern soul. Yeah, I see what you're saying. And that appeals to a wider range of people. Really?
1: Yes.
0: Okay.
1: Yes.
0: So you recently, how does your faith influence your music and the message that you're trying to get out?
1: My faith has 100% influence on my music. My faith is what I've been through, my testimony, the obstacles that I face, and it impacts how I write my songs. I would say I get all my inspiration from God because I want to tell my story as well as I see other people, but majority of the times I tell my story, what I done been through.
0: Mm-hmm.
1: And I say, you know what? I need to tell this. And now I even get on social media now and just get on there and talk and tell the people. People want to hear reality. They want to hear realness. They don't want to hear the fake. They want to hear, how can I get through this if my bill is not paid? How can I, if I'm having issues with my health, who do I pray to? So they want to hear about the real stuff. So my faith has impacted all my songs.
0: Mm-hmm.
1: And that's how I get my inspiration.
0: Mm-hmm.
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0: What has been your most impactful moment in your gospel career?
1: The first time my first album was broken, and I was on social media, and I had this young lady, she wrote me. She said, you know what? Until I heard that song Broken, I was thinking about taking my life. Mm. That's why I say music is powerful. You got the power to impact somebody's mind, whether they feeling good or they feeling bad. And that's very important to me, how I write my lyrics, because you have the power to change somebody's mind. So when she told me, you know, I heard that song Broken. Now it was for me, I lost a child. So I wrote that song to mend my heart.
0: Oh, really?
1: But with her, she was going through some issues, which I didn't ask. Only thing she did said, I was thinking about taking my life, and I heard that song. And that song changed me. And I want to live now. So that impacted my life.
0: She was local?
1: No, she was all the way in UK area. That's why I say the benefits of being in social media. And I got fans all over, and she wrote that, she emailed me.
0: Isn't that something?
1: Yeah.
0: And y'all communicated?
1: We communicated.
0: See there?
1: Yep.
0: You sitting down? Yep. What's your writing style? How do you go about something, triggers something?
1: Yeah. It's like, if I hear, now, like I said, I got different producers. They may give me some music, like, oh, I'm not feeling that. But if I feel it, that song may get written, it may probably like, might be about 30 minutes, might be an hour. Because I got inspiration. Ooh, I love this, I'm feeling this. Let me start writing. So I hear the music and then I write. My mom said I'm backwards because some people write the lyrics and then the music come later. But when I hear the music, I start to write.
0: Yeah, that's something.
1: Yeah.
0: It reminds me of Elton John. And forget his name. I'm a big Elton John fan. They did it that way too.
1: Yeah.
0: All his big hits came that way.
1: Yeah.
0: When I was reading, went to see his documentary and all that. And he had some great, you know, like great songs like that. Talk about some of your awards that you received lately, and how you were in contests or you were voted by the gospel music people. Mm-hmm. I mean, you're on that national scene in that case, right? Just go through a few of them for me.
1: Last year, I won Urban Female Gospel Artist of the Year for a Gospel Choice Awards. That was out of Atlanta, Georgia.
0: Mm-hmm.
1: They had a committee. Everybody had to vote. And overall, the committee, based on your actions on social media, they watch how you move. I mean, just not your music. Because you can get on social media and you're saying the wrong thing, and they're looking at the whole artist development. So I won that award, and that's international.

0: That's what I'm saying. Yes. We got somebody right here
1: yes.
0: from here winning all these national awards. Mm-hmm.
1: Yes.
0: And they, do you enter the contest or you submit your music and they listen to it and then they go and who is this Gayla James and they go and do research and they vote and you competing against everybody?
1: Yes, competing against everybody. I had someone nominate me for several awards mm-hmm. and then Gospel Choice Awards I nominated myself. Now, if you're talking about the Doves Awards and the Grammys and the Stellars Awards, you actually have to be on, you have to be an acting member. And then you actually can throw yourself out there. Like, I'm trying to get on the Grammys.
0: I'm blaming. Yeah. Throw yourself
1: hey,
0: out
1: I'm
0: there.
1: Hey, I'm going to put myself on the nomination, yeah.
0: When you win those types of awards that you just enunciated, what does that do for your career?
1: Wow, it boosted. I mean, when I tell you nonstop since I won that award, doors have been opening, different gigs, people calling. I need you to come on my show. I need you to be interviewed. I need you to come perform. It means a lot. And I wasn't really getting this until I won that one award, the Gospel Choice Awards. And now the doors have been opening. Nomination after nomination. People are listening to my music more. The professionals, the producers, the record labels, they are listening.
0: A lot of producers didn't yes. be trying to get with you.
1: Yeah.
0: They sit, producers sit around coming up with beats all the time,
1: yes.
0: music.
1: Yes.
0: And they're like, let me just shoot this over to Gayla yeah. and see if I can get her. And then if you do their music and it blows up, that yes. blows them up.
1: Yes.
0: So when you say a lot of opportunity has come for you to come and perform, mm-hmm. that would be at different events around the country?
1: Yes. Different events.
0: And they pay to bring you in?
1: Yes.
0: And you get money like that?
1: Yes.
0: You what's your fee to come and perform at this, that? Give me an example of something you going to or have been to or going to in the future.
1: I am getting ready. Now, the war shows, it's not a fee because okay. it's like an honor for okay. you to go. If I have a gig or something, they might say, how much you charge for, I say, how many songs? Mm-hmm. So that mean a lot. If I'm singing three or four songs, how big is the event? Like a gala or something like that. All that plays a part in how much you charge.
0: Okay.
1: So
0: most
1: it
0: of the
1: varies.
0: Stuff, most of the stuff that you're performing at is gospel stuff.
1: Yes.
0: Like a gospel convention or
1: yes.
0: something
1: festival,
0: like that.
1: Festival, a conference. But I want to get out. I want to sing at the jazz festival. They have gospel artists in Miami right. mm-hmm. and the jazz. That's what I want to do. Get out. Mm-hmm. On the outside and perform on a big stage.
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8: Hello, my name is Tracy McMillian. I'm the fire chief of the City of Fort Myers Fire Department. And one of the things I'd like to actually just bring to your attention is a new technology that we have out in our fire department. 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And if you have a little pet, we know to look for your pet as well. 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
4: So you met a lot of big, pretty big names.
5: Yes.
4: In your, that you never would have dreamt.
5: Yes.
4: Sitting in your house, writing little songs back in the day, dreaming.
5: Yes.
4: Did who have you met? Who are some people that you met who's like, I never thought I'd meet him or her or whatever? You met Bobby Jones even,
5: I met
4: right?
5: Bobby Jones. I mean, he's an awesome guy. Down to earth. I saw him on his show twice.
4: Mm-hmm.
5: So I met him. I met Kurt Franklin. I met Tim LeMann. I met Vicky Winans. I want to meet CeCe. But yeah, some big names. Rance Allen, he's going on now, but he was one of the big gospel artists back in the day. And I actually listened to his music when I was coming up, and I actually had the chance to meet him. So that was an honor.
4: That's a big industry, gospel music still.
5: It is.
4: Still a big industry.
5: It's big. Gospel music is big. I don't think we get most of the support like the secular artists do.
4: Mm-hmm.
5: But if you want to be real and stay authentic, it's a hard genre. But if you want to do it, you got to stick with it. You can get out there, but it's easier doing the other.
4: That Southern Soul version that you did, are you still the only one doing Southern Soul gospel? That could be your niche. You could be known as the Southern Soul. That you have to do stuff to distinguish yourself.
5: Yes.
4: Right?
5: It's a few people out there doing it from other cities, but I think around this area, I'm the only one doing it.
4: Mm-hmm.
5: I have heard people in Alabama, Georgia, they're trying to get on the bandwagon. I even heard one guy do country gospel. I had never heard that before, and I actually heard him sing on YouTube. I said, okay.
4: Social media has changed everything for people like you, entertainers and singers like you, in terms of allowing you to get your stuff out there.
5: Mm-hmm. Yes, social media is, I mean, Apple Music, Amazon, Pandora. I don't know if a lot of people still listen to Pandora, but Pandora is a big platform as well. You can actually make your own channel and your own playlist with my music. And I have like 6 radio channels on Pandora. So y'all go out and do that, yeah. But yeah, it's all over.
4: All they have to do is just put your name in.
5: Yes.
4: Gayla James.
5: Yes, even on Google. And everything will come up.
4: Everything will come up.
5: Mm-hmm.
4: And to download in that world of downloaded and all that is 99 cents a song?
5: Yes.
4: Then you get that whole 99 cents or some of those other folk get some of that?
5: No. They get their part before I get that. Yeah, you're right. They do get it because their website and Apple Music is owned by somebody else, Spotify. Spotify is a big company. But Spotify, to make money on Spotify, you got to do like millions of streams. So, yeah.
4: What do you hope that people experience when they listen to your music?
5: I want people to have their experience as, you know what, I've been through that. I'm glad somebody is singing about, you know, how to get through different trials and how to get through different struggles. And I wanted my music to meet them where they're at.
4: Mm-hmm.
5: Just for them to not just hear a good song, but just listen and their heart can be ministered to.
4: Excellent. Yeah. What has been your biggest accomplishment so far?
5: My biggest accomplishment was, I believe.
4: Biggest accomplishment so far, yeah.
5: writing all my albums, writing the lyrics to all my albums. And say, I sit back and I say, you know what? I did all that. I got 5 albums, I got 18 singles, and I wrote all my songs. And I think that's a big accomplishment.
4: 5 albums with and 18 singles.
5: 18 singles. That's separate.
4: Oh, how many songs go on the album?
5: My first album had like 18. People don't do that no more. Heart and Soul had 7. But when you get over 5 songs, that considered as an album. An EP is like less than 5. So I had 5 albums. I did, and I'm working on my 6th independently.
4: And all those albums are digital, right?
5: Yes.
4: Yeah.
5: You can get them digital, or you can get them in CD form. Or USB. We're doing the USB thing now. That's a new thing that people don't realize. If you, most of the cars now don't have CD players in them. They don't got high tech now, so you just use your USB. We got music on for that too.
4: Mm-hmm. Yeah. You can still purchase the whole album.
5: Whole album.
4: As opposed to one song.
5: Yes.
4: Purchase the whole album. Yes. Play it in your car through your system. Yeah, yes. You don't see CD players. I mean, I got an external CD player now.
5: Yeah.
4: And I still got my old CDs in my car.
5: Me too.
4: I love my CD.
5: I love my CD. Nothing like a CD.
4: We thought that was the creme de la creme when we first started getting CDs and moved away from cassette tapes back from the old albums. Like Michael Jackson made all that money. The album, you couldn't download a vinyl album.
5: That's right.
4: You can't download that. You got to buy that. Yep. That's why nobody ever break Michael Jackson's record.
5: Yeah, man, they remember the 8-track? Mm-hmm. You had to go through the whole song and listen to the song again.
4: Yeah, I used to have an 8-track up under my car seat back in the day because they're breaking in and steal your stuff.
5: Wow.
4: So we put it up under the seat, couldn't put it out in the open.
5: Yeah.
4: Back in the hood, we have an 8-track up under there and this thing started dragging. You stick a little spoon or something on the side of it. Everybody know what I'm talking about? Put something on the side of it, tighten it up. 8-track, keep on playing.
5: Yep.
4: I had to have all that Earth, Wind, and Fire back in high school.
5: Yep.
4: Up under my seat, my 8-track running through there. We thought that was big time when 8-track came out.
5: That was big time then. Then cassette came,
4: mm-hmm.
5: and you showed up, thought you were doing something, but you had to put something at that little top, and then it ravels up and all that stuff.
4: What's the future, do you think, the way music is going, people are going to get music in the future? Is still some innovative stuff going on out there, you think?
5: Yeah, I hear some excellent, and people need to give independent artists some props, because independent artists, they are doing their thing now. And some people, I look online, they're not even noticed. So I would tell anybody, make sure you market your music, because just throwing out music just to get on YouTube, that's not going to work. You got to market yourself. But it's a lot of talent out there,
4: mm-hmm.
5: a lot.
4: You have songs and beats that run through your head all the time?
5: Yes.
4: You just be driving down the street and mm-hmm. something hit you?
5: Yes.
4: You just pull over and jot some notes down or whatever?
5: Yeah, sometimes. If I be on a break, I be writing my song down. I feel this,
4: Isn't that something?
5: Yeah.
4: Okay.
6: And now, a word from our sponsors.
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9: Hello, my name is Tracy McMillian. I'm the fire chief of the City of Fort Myers Fire Department. 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
10: 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We've got City of Fort Myers being the 8th best city to come and start a small business. It's the fastest growing city in the country. 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A lot of people that are starting families want to come here. And so the opportunity to create a place that works for all of those people groups is prime. And we're there and we've got the public and private partnerships set up and ready to go to make those things happen.
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4: So what's the future for Gala? When I sit down with you 2 years from now, what would have happened?
5: Wow.
4: I already know something that's going to happen, but yeah. You don't know yet. I got it in the back of my head.
5: Oh, wow.
4: You don't even know it.
5: I'm putting it like this. It's not all about the wars, but it is. I want to reach for a Stella, because that's like the Grammy of gospel, Stella Awards.
4: The Stella, okay.
5: The Stella Awards. And come next to Grammys, yeah. But I'm getting all this groundwork I'm doing now, I'm getting all the, as they say, the little awards now. But I feel like, by this time, I do deserve awards. Yeah, I do.
4: Just to get nominated is
5: something. Yeah.
4: It was like, so the Stellas is every year just like the Grammys?
5: Yes.
4: And they have it out in California or somewhere in New York?
5: Yeah, it's mostly, they have different areas. They was in Las Vegas last year, I believe. They moved to Nashville, but that's where you see all the big celebrities.
4: Is it on TV?
5: Gospel. Yes.
4: Okay.
5: Yes.
4: So you go out there and be in the order, nominated for best female.
5: That means a lot.
4: Female gospel artist, Gala James.
5: Yes. Yes.
4: Also
5: I call
4: nominated,
5: my music urban.
4: CC Wine. You be up against all that.
5: Yeah, to
4: legacy.
5: Be on that same, yeah.
4: Then you walk up on the stage, give your speech, shout out to Lee Pitts.
5: Yeah.
4: Make me famous.
5: Yeah.
4: I'm over here just doing my thing.
5: Yeah, you don't forget about people who that helped you out and started you out and get your advertisement, as they say. I always give props to the producers, the radio personnel, because without them, your music won't get heard.
4: Let's take a look at you performing right now. Set this up. Almost forgot.
5: This song is called Without You, Lord. It actually was on my Broken album. But this song means a lot to me, and you can't do nothing without God.

0: Oh, we just saw you doing that that song. Did you write that as well?
1: I wrote that song as well.
0: Mm-hmm. Yes. And tell us a little story behind how you came up with those lyrics.
1: Those lyrics, if you ask me right now, I don't remember. Mm-hmm. Only thing I know that when he gave me lyrics to write, I was working on the Broken album. And like I said, there was a period, a dark season in my life when me and my husband lost our daughter. And I was going through that phase where this whole album gonna be about mending my heart. So I couldn't have did it without God. And that's where that song came about. Mm. Yeah.
0: How long ago was that?
1: She actually would have been this year 34.
0: Really?
1: Yeah, 34 years. We have two boys and that was our only girl. Mm. Yeah.
0: But, I'm glad you
1: but the men, music, like I said, music is powerful. That album brought me through. It really did.
0: Before I let you go, I want to talk about your style.
1: Okay.
0: Every time I see you on social media, your pictures come up, different images. You real your hairstyles. You just constantly change your style. Mm. What? How do you determine the style you want to have? Like the hair you got this time. You just come sit around and think of it.
1: You know what? It's something because I had this for 3 years now, and I usually don't do that. But I want to go back to the natural. I was like, should I wear this style? You know, sometimes you be traditional and you be in the church. They kind of you're scared they're gonna say something about the color or the cut or whatever. But it was like, okay, I'm doing this for me, mm-hmm. and it's like I don't know. It brought me a new identity by doing the blonde and the cutting the hair. Mm-hmm. But I wanted to leave all this, you know, synthetic, all that stuff, and just be me, mm-hmm. authentic.
0: You started off singing in the church.
1: Started off local. Three years old.
0: What church?
1: Church of Christ Friend in Heaven.
0: Still around that church?
1: Still around. And actually, my mom is my pastor. Yeah.
0: Your mom, little daughter, that went out and become a
1: superstar. Yeah, she's a singer as well.
0: Okay.
1: Yep.
0: Bumped you out.
1: Well, he picks.
0: And great to have you on the show. Remember, Miami might have their oranges, but Gayla James, gospel recording artist, has got the
1: juice.
0: She's got the juice. We'll see you.
2: And now, a word from our sponsors.
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0: Hello, everybody. Welcome back to Lee Pitts Live. That's the award-winning Lee Pitts Live on Fox Floor 4. Where are we? We're at Franklin Park Elementary School at a Who's Who reception for the upcoming mystery play, Devil Ain't Got No Tail in Grandma's House. Folks, you know that's black. Devil ain't got no tail. That's hallmark. That's collard green. That's cornbread and mac and cheese. Yeah, man. It's for the culture. It's about our culture. And I understand it's going to be a whole lot of fun when we move into the main venue for dinner and theater, which is bringing the arts into our community by Sonia McCarter, a longtime director and executive director for Bridging the Art for the Bridging the Gap for the Arts, which is a nonprofit in our community. We have our pastor here who's come out to support. I see a lot of people here from Mount Hermon Church. You guys, that's one thing you guys are big on, supporting your members and what they do.
1: Well, absolutely. And one of the things I always like to point out is our members embrace the culture of not only contributing to the community through the church, but also engaging themselves in other organizations that are adding value to the community. Mm-hmm. And so I'm always pleased to see Mount Hermon parishioners at other community-related engagements.
0: Okay. We're so proud to be here as the media sponsor. And the North Law Firm is pretty involved in it, too. This is Joseph North, a partner for the North Law Firm, has been doing a great job. Your dad say you're the sharpest knifing in the cabinet or something like in the chest.
2: If he says it, I'll take it.
0: You're working no hard hours, huh? You're really getting engulfed into the community, huh?
2: Of course, yes. That's what it's about. Mm. And especially supporting the arts. I think even the most serious of professionals always have that artistic side within them. So it's good to be able to support something like that and have that expression take place.
0: Mm-hmm. How you enjoy here so far at reception and what you got a chance to witness so far?
2: I've loved it. It's been beautiful. It's been great to talk to so many people that I've known already and meet new people. Mm-hmm. The food has been delicious. Music, amazing as always. So it's just been a great Saturday night already.
0: Great. Pastor, what do you hope that people take away from tonight after they experience the arts here locally in the community?
1: To fall in love with the arts, much like I have through exposure. Mm-hmm. And also discover their stories of the people they love being expressed in the arts. Mm-hmm. And I think that really is the power of it and the importance of Sonia's nonprofit, Bridging the Gap, for the arts to allow the stories of our people to be told in our own words, in our own context. Mm-hmm. That's why I was laughing so hard earlier when you guys were joking about the title of the play and the hog mogs and the collard greens.
0: Yeah, man, we love that, man. That's
1: really the essence of what this production is about.
0: Mm-hmm. Your daughter is a thespian in her own right, right?
1: Well, absolutely. I'm very proud.
0: Her and Sonia ever crossed paths growing up?
1: Well, absolutely. I like to tell the story that my daughter got her start in the arts on the stage of Mount Hermon Church, 4 years old, mm-hmm. became part of the liturgical dance team, and now she is on Broadway, mm-hmm. and I'm announcing it a little early, but they're expecting the production she's in now to be nominated for 3 Tony Awards.
2: Oh, wow. Really?
1: So she's shortly is going to be in a Tony Award production on Broadway. Mm-hmm. And she's went to Lehigh School of the Arts. And of course, the production Sonia is doing tonight, the original script she wrote and we've done at Mount Hermon Church. Of course, she's built it up now to bring it here. So I'm interested to see it again. So those talents were honed in the church.
0: And Veronica Barber, who wrote this, she's a part of your church, too.
1: Absolutely. Veronica is an exquisite writer in her own right and writes a beautiful poetry. And I'm still praying with her that, you know, she can get her works published because she really is an exceptional writer.
0: Outstanding. Joe, what do you hope that when people leave here tonight, Joseph, that they take away from this whole experience?
2: Inspiration.
0: I hope I didn't ask you that already, did I?
2: No,
0: I've been interviewing a lot of people and I've been asking that question.
2: You haven't asked me that one yet. I'd say overall just inspiration and just pride that there's so much talent here locally. Mm-hmm. And just inspiration from being able to see it put on display mm-hmm. right here.
0: I see that the North Law Firm is involved with this production, involved with this nonprofit. Why does the North Law Firm feel it's important to be involved in things like this?
2: I think the arts are so important. And especially theater is probably one of the more underrepresented areas of the arts. We hear a lot about music because it's more present, but there's so much talent and world of expression to be had on the stage. So I think it's beautiful to be able to support that as well.
0: Excellent. Well, gentlemen, I'm going to let you guys go in there and get seated. Dinner looks like it's getting ready to get rolling. And thanks for stopping by. And I want to remind everybody that Miami might have the oranges, but the devil ain't got no tail in grandma's house. It's about to take place, and it has got the juice. We'll be right back.
3: 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I'm Lee Pitts. 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
3: Miami has the oranges, but Fort Myers got the juice. 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
0: Harsh.
1: Hey, he knew not to drink. 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
1: Bill, if we don't tell them what we expect and why they shouldn't drink, how are they gonna know?
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0: love you just don't like me because you don't like me. I have never done anything to you, but you just don't like me. I'm not angry with you about that. 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
1: Oh, it's not through with.

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I've been grinding all day and all night. 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

0: the morning. Wait a minute, Uncle Sam. I'm not supposed to fight on Sunday. What does KP mean?
1: WGGM Fort Myers, Florida.

0: Anyone else?
1: My name is David, and in 8 years, I'll be an alcoholic.
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1: I'll start drinking in middle school, just at parties. But my parents won't start talking to me about it till high school. And by then, I'll already be in some trouble.
3: Kids who drink before age 15 are 5 times more likely to have alcohol problems when they're adults.
1: The thing is, my parents won't even see it coming.
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1: If you know he's the great I am, come on and put your hands up.

Are you feeling under the weather? Green around the gills? Not 100%? Sick as a dog? Then, be a no-show and stay out of the loop. Don't crunch the numbers and work inside the box. In other words, if you're sick, stay home from work. Stay.

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A nice life? 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

0: 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Oh, the billows.
1: Yeah.

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0: when this song came out, and I was like, oh, is this gospel? Can I play this on the church van when we drive up to the guest churches? 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
1: yo, give me one for Aretha. 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
3: Where God's grace matters. Yeah!

The grace of God is revealed in Jesus. Jesus gave his life for us. Jesus Christ was our substitute, for by grace we are saved through faith, and not of ourselves. 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For we are bought with a price. Therefore, we should glorify God in our bodies and in our spirit, which is in God. Hallelujah.

Some of us have been carrying many burdens, many scars, hurts from the past, from your childhood. But you can be set free today. You can be healed. 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So let the healing begin. 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Let it begin in me. All over the world.

0: Why are we getting killed like this?
1: Kyle's not here. Got caught drinking beer in the park a couple of nights ago.
0: Really?
1: Yeah. Zero tolerance. He's out for the season.
0: Harsh.
1: Hey, he knew not to drink. We've made that clear to all of our kids, right?
0: No, not really.
1: Bill, if we don't tell them what we expect and why they shouldn't drink, how are they gonna know?
2: 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You try.

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What does it matter if I gain the world and lose my soul? What does it matter if I gain all the accolades of man, but I get to the gates and he says, depart from me, because I don't know you? It would have all been for nothing. But the hope of Christ lives in me, and it lives in each and every one of you. And I want you to know tonight that no matter what you face, no matter what you presumably lose, God is still everything.

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Oh no. 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If you've never been down. You don't know how good it is to have peace of mind. If you've never had to worry. You see, you just don't realize what it is to be happy. If you've never been sad, let me tell you why.

0: 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There ain't nothing but rain. Listen, you don't know what it is to wear a smile
1: if you never wore a frown.

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Take me to the water. Don't you remember that?

Our Father in heaven, we come this morning, bow head, humble heart, humbly before the throne of grace. We come to tell you, thank you. Thank you for the many blessings you continue to shower upon us. If I sleep throughout the night, you woke up early this morning, blood still flowing through our veins. Got a reason for us in the hills and strength for that. We say thank you. You allow us to get on this channel this morning. Behind this microphone, I will just show you love, your joy, your understanding to many here, there, and everywhere. We just say thank you for allowing us to be here this morning. Thank you for your glory and your honor to go through this day. Please help us to rejoice and be exceedingly glad while you're giving us another chance to let somebody know about your grace and your tender mercy. And for these blessings, we tell you thank you, thank you, thank you for keeping us. We get out to our favorite place of worship today. Help us to allow your spirit to rule richly in us and carry us through this day according to your will and your way. Continue to lead and guide unto all truth and understanding as we travel through this barren land. Whatever condition we find ourselves, help us to rejoice and be exceedingly glad. Well, we know that one moment in glory will mean all of these years that we have spent here on this earth, because we'll be in your presence. Oh, thank you, Lord. We'll be in your presence forever and ever and ever. For all this, we say thank you. And as we remind others of your grace and tender mercy, let not our labor down here be in vain. For all those that will be headed out this morning, those that are traveling up and down the highway, oh, go with them and stand by them according to your perfect will. And have a safe trip there and back to their residence according to your will and your way. And we'll travel through this land, reminding mother, father, sons, and daughters everywhere about your grace and your tender mercy. Let not our labor down here be in vain. But when it's time to depart this earth, oh, master, we must leave this world behind, for our vacation down here will be over. Come that I just might lay my head on your breast, breathe my life away. Just breathe my life away into your hand. I'll be better able to praise you throughout eternity. For it's in Jesus' name we ask it all. Amen. Amen.

0: And a very pleasant good morning, about 6:01 and 6:30, 32nd after 6 o'clock on a Sunday morning. Good morning to you, and you. Today is day number 24, month number 5. And happy birthday to you if you were born on the 24th day of May. May God bless that you have many, many, many others. And happy anniversary to you. You see one of those special gifts that only come down from above. And you tell God thank you. Just keep it polished up every day. Waking up to a temperature in Fort Myers this morning of 77 degrees at the wind chill. And dew point stand about 74. Humidity about 87%. And it'll give me a pressure here with each wind.
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0: Thank you, sir. Kicking about 7 miles per hour, occasionally not all just east wind. And let's see what they're offering up here. And the pollen count is 4.7. That's a low pollen count this morning. And let's see, the air quality is at about 15. Pretty nice this morning. Excellent, it said. Or it said 18, but excellent. And we're showing the rain on the eastern side of the state. And we're north and on the eastern side of the state, folks. And red marks is down over on the west side. So help the downpour return to southeast coast. And drought hanging will present. Some positive in the weekend weather for many who are traveling. When you're out there traveling across the nation, remember, especially in the south, where we got some inclement weather that is pressing across. And they're showing me that red Memorial Day weekend. Showing red all the way across the southeast and kind of got a little opening there. We go through the Middle East and up on up north, a little further out there. And it's got a little bit of outbreak here. Yeah, the blooms are still up in the trees. And you know that means that the pollen is going to stick around. And be very careful. One of the things that we have taken for granted, so we don't pay it no attention. Many of us got these things, we don't know why. Many of us got the pets in our house, and we don't know that they carry some obstructive disease. We don't know that. And we are breathing all of this stuff and got a mask on. And then you put a mask on for me and let the dog lick your mouth. I've never been able to understand that one. That my understanding. I'm not supposed to understand everything. And if we check out one more of these before we get out of there. 603-904-604. Yeah, you put on a mask, breathing around me, and had a mutt to lick your mouth. Now, how is that? How do we come? We gotta check out our home, folks. We got about 70 degrees up there in a cloudy sky, and if we got any rain. See what happened today? Current temperature is 73 degrees. At the chill factor, the dew point is 72. And humidity stand about 93. And that barometric pressure is standing about 30.02. That's normally kind of a southeast wind blowing about 6 miles per hour. Kicking up today, partly cloudy with rain. That's throughout Sunday. And chance of some thunderstorm.
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0: Low temperature around 70 degrees. And the dew point it can get in post will be a little more above average today.

plastic tractor. You might be able to see that a little bit better. You're gonna be coming from here. Okay. Now we're able to see that. What is out of with lightning? Rain. Because of precipitation about 90%.

nigga that would have catching a flu or something. And they'll get an air quality in there at about 16. That's excellent. Excellent. You can get out and kick a few women. For most of Southwest Florida, you can be sure that the red flag comes across there. Yeah? And it's a healthy downpour we're going to the southeast, though. Drought! Heft and rainfall will be prevalent through the holiday.

with him. Where we told you about that podcast even before. At about 6:06 on a Sunday morning, we have our material for today. Get our page flat back around here. Kind of remove these and see what these others is going to tell me. And if they're a little more enlightened than those, then we'll keep those for the balance of this segment. And again, today is day number 24. One day away from the Memorial Day celebration. That's going to take place tomorrow. All the memory of your kinfolk, your cousins, your wrongdoers. That's a good day to accept Jesus Christ as personal Savior. May that be a wonderful day to accept the Lord as your personal Savior. Today's our scripture coming from Mark 2nd chapter, verse 18 through 28. And the title is Christian Rhythm of Life. The Christian Rhythm of Life. And we're letting the focus on Jesus is Lord. And we need him at the center of our lives. So that's your rhythm. Always turning to the right. Yeah, rhythm, turn to the right. In all things that is happening in your life, make sure God gets the glory. Now God introduced us to the Sabbath day, creating the universe. It was... Was he feeling tired on the sixth day? Absolutely not. Sarah passage embraced work followed by rest. The rest isn't about collapsing on the couch after a busy day or longing for a lawn chair after cleaning up the yard. Well, God has invited us to pause and delight in all that he has accomplished and in and through us. Think about what God has done for you. How well you feel, how happy are you that God allowed you to live and talk to other folks. God allowed you to be happy with other people. How happy are you recognizing these things? Now, Jesus is getting questions about two groups of people, the disciples of John, the Baptist, and the Pharisee. Now, we find these religious conservatives are noticing that Jesus' disciples do not habitually fast. But Jesus said that fasting is for a time when he is not with them. Since Jesus brings the party. They used two additional illustrations to show that his ministry is something new. Bringing about a change. What a wonderful change in my life since Jesus has came. Do you have that great change in your life? A time for fasting and fasting. And here they begin this morning by, and the disciples of John and the Pharisee used to fast. And they come and say unto him, why do the disciples of John and of the Pharisee fast, but thy disciples fast not? We've been noticing this for some time. We don't understand it. If we need to fast, then why? They're not fasting. And Jesus said unto them, can the children of the bride chamber fast? Why the bride chamber, a bridegroom is with them?
And as long as they have the bridegroom with them, they cannot fast. He's right there. Whatever they need, he supplies all of their needs according to his riches and glory. And he came to bring love, joy, and understanding, and why he was there with them. There's no need to fast because they can just tell him what they need, and they didn't need anything because he was right there with them. Reminder that no man can sew a piece of new cloth in an old garment. If the new piece will lift it up, take away from the old. And the rent is made worse. Yeah, when that new piece come out of that rotten piece, the hole gonna be bigger, and the clothes will be worse. Speaking of something that they knew about, now they wear clothes all the time, and they knew about, like everybody back in the countryside of it. My mom would patch our clothes. And then she just put the patch on it and didn't remove the raggedy part in a few days or week, the hole will be increasing. But mom being a uneducated sister, she know how to cut the rotten part off, put the new piece in, put a little seam around it that it would not come back apart, and it was worth it to wear for the next couple of years. So a reminder that God knows about our heart, our mind, our condition, and he fixes right then and there. God knows your mind. He knows your temper. He knows what is needed to carry you through this land. And no man put a new wine in an old bottle. If the new wine do is burst the bottle, and the wine is spilled, and the bottle will be marred. But new wine must be put in new bottles. New wine put in new bottles. I am going to renew you, present you to my Father. You're going to carry my spirit within you wherever you go. So the rhythm is going to be always singing about the Savior who saved me. Why is no fasting? Now people asking Jesus, those observed that John the Baptist disciple and the Pharisees are in the habit, but Jesus' disciples is not. Well, it strike them as remarkable, maybe even a sign that Jesus is not as devoted as he seems. So they said this because fasting was a significant practice in Judaism. And when they looked at the Old Testament, they were recommended that they fast during the Day of Atonement. And they would set aside a whole week. And they were not required by law. The regular fast is common here, y'all. They show a commitment to prayer, repentance, or even limit. For national crisis, war, famine, and plagues. Anything you're going through, you need to fast about it. And you're going through it for a tough time. America, they got a national day of prayer. And that slipped by me, folks. I didn't even hear it broadcast nowhere. I didn't see it in no newspaper. It wasn't on television. I didn't hear our president comment on it. I didn't hear our governor say anything about it. I didn't even hear our local law provider. I didn't hear nothing from nobody.
Not that it wasn't doing, I say I didn't hear it. But there's a lot going on that I don't hear. And mindful, they always send out a little reminder that these things are about to take place. This year they thought I was gone, I guess. They didn't send me one. Didn't even send my wife one either. As we looked at part two about our lesson for today, the Pharisees see Jesus' disciples picking grain to eat and accuse them of not keeping the Sabbath. But Jesus countered their accusation by reminding them that David and his men ate the consecrated bread, which only priests were allowed to eat when they were starving on a mission. What do you brothers think about that? Did David steal the food, or was he hungry? Was he wrong for filling his stomach and saving his army? How do you view this? Jesus told the Pharisees that God intended the Sabbath for people. He didn't create people for the purpose of rigidly observing the Sabbath. No, you need a day to rest. But you're working all the time, you're gonna get tired. We got some very sensitive people today on this matter. Jesus claimed authority over the Sabbath. We got people today, I need me a couple of more dollars. Sunday is overtime, so I'm going on to work and make this extra money so I can go to Gleetville next week or next month. I'm planning this trip, so I need to plan the money since the work going to be available and I'm going to get paid double time or time and a half for this, and Sunday mean more money to me. Not thinking of the one who gave you the job, giving you the money, and who's got to carry you to where you anticipate going. Enough is never enough when it comes to the flesh. You're always seeking for more. And it came to pass that he went throughout the cornfield on the Sabbath day, and his disciples began as they went to pluck the ear of corn. Yeah, when they seen this, they all became a little anxious here. And the Pharisees said unto him, look, or behold, why do they on the Sabbath day that which is not lawful? It against the law to do this on the Sabbath day. And why are your disciples violating these laws? What's wrong here? And he said unto them, have you never read what David did when he had need and was in hunger? He and they that were with him. Did you ever read that? Now, some things is necessary. Well, I can go back in the older days when I did farm work. I worked on the farm here in Fort Myers, knowing that the farm work, that particular work, was limited. So, to make sure my family had food to eat and somewhere to stay, and clothes to wear, with the amount of minor surplus that I would inherit, I would go on Sunday. Yeah, there were even Sunday that I would go in and teach Sunday school and leave immediately following Sunday school and go and complete that day's work. Well, it was not kind of important to me also, because the boss would just go ahead and pay me for all day when I got in. And that was glory, that was honor, that was thankful. Only God would supply that. But when I got a job that was paying a little bit more money, folks, I reminded the supervisor and the boss when I went in
that would be no more work unless there was a 911. And so if a 911 came up, if after a hurricane or something happened, we had to go in and fix things, and then we moved because it was needful. And the Pharisees said unto him, behold, why do they do that with lawful, which is against the law, plucking cones of working? And he reminded them what happened early on. Said to them, have you not read what David did when he had need? The man was hungry. He knew that were with him. What did they do? How they went into the house of God. In the days of Abiathar, the high priest, and did eat the shewbread, which is not lawful to eat, but for the priest. Not only did he eat, but he gave to them that were with him. Did you read that? Did you understand that he was hungry? And that war that they were engaged in, saving the nature of the people of the land of Israel. How far will that which is needful be done? And he said unto them, the Sabbath was made for man and not man for the Sabbath. The Sabbath day, God created this day for you. Now, he knew you're going to get over barren and you're going to want to work every day and you're going to get tired. So you need some time to take a break and recognize him. It'd be just because you're not going on your job, that don't mean you sit down. That means you gather together and be happy. Do things that you weren't able to do during your work. Our family would come together to worship the Almighty God and be thankful for the things that he has done. Perhaps that was cooking and eating, and they had wine. I'm going through all of these things, y'all. But the glory of God was round about him. He made them out of flesh. God is a spirit, and he tires not. But your flesh here on earth get tired. And there are sickness that come raising through from time to time. And you wonder what happened. Therefore, the Son of Man is Lord also of the Sabbath. Now they're really confused. Now they're really concerned. After reminding them that if you're hungry, you eat. And if you're hungry, you got to go to work and make you something to eat. Or go find you something to eat. Or you got to cook you something to eat. What is more dreadful in your hand? What would you rather do? Are you willing to buck at the law? Or you want to fill your stomach? Or you just want to allow things to happen that shouldn't happen? What's your reason today? Can you think of any reason to serve a true and living God? Today is Sunday. Set aside a day of worship. Are we willing to worship him in spirit and in truth? Or do we find something to do because we got a pocket full of money? Do we go out trying to find more work? Make more money because I need to go to Louisville. Is that our case today? Well, many people for this weekend. Yeah, this weekend a holiday. And many people, if they could find extra work, they did that extra work. And when time come to go, they had extra money to spend. Well, in the case of this, come January 1st, you know you plan to go all one day. Every week you would get your check, you put away a little extra something. And go on to serve God, and put away a little extra something. God gave you the brain to use, and he used them for you. He tell you what to do.
But then being disobedient, double disobedient. When disobedient, you don't prepare for the trip until you get near the trip. And then you serve here with less enthusiasm. So you put this trip ahead of your honoring the Savior of the world. So your rhythm, what you're doing, you're doing a fast dance off of a slow song. That's really what happens. You're trying to dance fast, you got a slow song. And you want to hurry up and get this out of the way so you can take care of this. But then, what rhythm are you showing to the world? Is it a worship God in spirit and in truth? Depending on Him to provide what you need? This is our way of action. Are you trying to glorify yourself? You know, if I could just get to Kentucky and see my folks, surprise them. So I'm going to work 5 extra Sundays that I can have money to show off when I go to Kentucky. Yeah, I got to show those people that I'm taking care of myself in Florida. But be mindful. The same God here in Fort Myers is the same God in Kentucky. The same God that carry you from place to place here in Florida. Carry you there. The God that gave you the job to work. Gave you the mind to save. But if you use it accordingly. David acting here more serious than picking heads of grain. It is not condemned for thee. In this case, hunger took precedence over the law. Silence was not intended for a richer system or erroneous observation. And Jesus knows better. Meanwhile, He make a stunning similar observation. The Sabbath day was made for you and not you for the Sabbath. The Pharisees are rushed on displaying religious devotion. And what they were doing, placing heavy burden on the people. But Jesus reiterated the observation, pointing them to the story of the Creator, which came first. Human of the Sabbath. Which came first? Human of the Sabbath. Whatever is needful is lawful. Father in heaven, we come before you at this moment to say thank you for this lesson this morning. And help it to dwell deep within my heart and my mind and my spirit that I might be able to share more of what you has in store. For those who will be getting out this morning, going to their favorite place of worship, Master, help them to go and be in time for this Sunday school lesson that they'll be able to ask questions and learn more about how to live a more prosperous and happier life in you. This we ask in Jesus' name. Amen. Amen. Amen.

0: East and West, this is Memorial Day weekend. And I hope you're remembering something good today or what God has done for you, you and especially you. And you don't mind serving and let him know that, Lord, I love you so much. Until this is what
1: LinkedIn happens. Can help you sell, market, and hire. So you can grow your small business.
0: Oh, yeah.
2: If you've been involved in a crash, you want to make sure that you have that law firm that is going to...
0: Well, mine is crashing all day, every day.

Countryside, you know, way back in the country. And it's also country way back a few years ago. Oh, memory time. Remember the late Harry Kent Williams?

0: And you're making that commitment on a day like today. I had you make that commitment already.
1: With almost half a million customers.
0: And don't worry about what the world may say or try to do against it, because you got your heart is fixed and your mind. There's two things happening here, folks. Your heart got to be fixed and your mind got to be made up in order to serve the Lord. What you said?

0: He'll fix it. He'll fix it. He will fix it for you. Just place it and don't you
1: and
0: try to
1: cue
0: fix it.
1: The Wyman. And make
0: don't
1: it sound.
0: Don't worry
1: like
0: about how he fixed it. Let him have his way. Brother, a good Sunday morning coming up today at 3 o'clock at two places, folks, at the Jerusalem Church of God on Ben Street. Michael Bond is going to be having a concert, fundraising drive, and then over at Antioch Missionary Baptist Church, they're going to be having an appreciation for Pastor Michael Williams. So two Michaels, Michael Bond, Michael Williams. Both.

0: using their friend for a stepping stone. I want to go high as ever step on my friend's head.
1: Refresh your space with a mid-century makeover at Ashley.
0: I know people like, and people like that, folks. They less concerned. They'll try to pull you down so they can walk on you and get higher. But wait until Jesus comes, and he'll lift you up. 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As soon as I move, you fall. But if Jesus lifts you up, there's no falling. 9:30 before 7 o'clock.

0: They talk about me just singing in choir. 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I was trying to sing quartet, and they talked about me singing quartet.
1: After an accident, it can be devastating, and you don't
0: know. No problem, because I had other people. I had more choir members up there trying to sing, too, just like me. So it really couldn't get that too bad. But when it come to quartet, they really got on me, folks. So it don't matter what people say about you.

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Yeah, just pass it on to my grandson. He'll get it to me somehow. 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

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This friend has been a mother to me. 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This friend, yeah. This friend has been a sister to me. 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

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I want you to be honest, not with James Moore, but with Jesus. Because the Bible said the eyes of the Lord are in every place, beholding the evil and the good. God knows what you're going to do when you leave here tonight. He knows what you're going to do tomorrow. If everybody here, if you got your business fixed with the Lord Jesus Christ, I want you to sit down right now. But if you got something hindering you, remain on your feet. If you got something hindering you, remain on your feet right now, wherever you are. I would lie to the Holy Ghost. That's what I want him to do.

Listen, you that's on this altar. The Bible says, softly, Isaiah 43 and 25 says, I, even I, am he that blotteth out thy transgressions for my own sake and will not remember thy sins. The Bible says in 1 John 1 and 9, if we confess our sins, he is faithful and just to forgive us of all of our sins and to cleanse us from all unrighteousness. The Bible says in John 3:16, for God so loved the world that he gave his only begotten Son, that whosoever believeth on him should not perish, but have everlasting life.

loves every one of you. I don't care what you've done in your past. God is not made like some folk. God don't pull no skeletons out. When we come to him sincere, he will forgive us for everything that we ever done in our lives. Can I get a witness in here? And it is the blood of Jesus that cleanses us from all of our sins. Can I get a witness in here? Jesus loves you. How many know that Jesus loves us in here tonight? Bow your heads. I want you to repeat this prayer after me. Softly. Softly, softly. Repeat this prayer after me. Say, Lord, here I stand. I'm standing in the need of prayer. Lord, you've been good to me. You've been more to me than I've been to myself. I could have been dead, sleeping in my grave, on my way to hell, but you spared my life and you gave me another chance to say yes to your will, yes to your way. Yes, Lord, we'll obey. Lord, I'm sorry for everything. Forgive me, Lord Jesus. Now lift your hands to God. Lift your hands. 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

it's Brian Poppin here. 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

is Dr. BMC here this morning at the Mount Sinai Baptist Church. We're here this morning to bring to you our Sunday morning church school. Here this morning, we pray that this lesson will be a blessing to you and to the church worldwide. Amen. As God has given us a beautiful, beautiful lesson this morning. It's our prayer today that you be blessed. And we're grateful to have you join us on 90.5 FM Dunbar Gospel Radio.

hold on to God's unchanging hand. Amen. So good morning again to our students, our pastor. Let us pray. Dear Heavenly Father, Lord, we give thanks. Always thanking you, Lord, for another day to be able to come unto your sanctuary, O Father. Thanking you for another day, O Lord, to be able to look upon your world, to see your sun rise in the east, O Father, we say thank you. O Lord, we thank you for this lesson today. We thank you for every lesson, O Father, that it builds up your disciples, that we may go out, O Lord, and teach what you've taught us. Oh, Lord, your word is so important. And may it just fall upon the hearts of many. May it go above these walls, oh, Lord, and be able to bring someone else to you, oh, Lord, day by day. May our words be a meditation of our heart, oh, Lord. Oh, Lord, we thank you for this day, oh, Lord. We thank you for this lesson, oh, Lord. Guide the mind and heart of our pastor as he teach us each and every Sunday the truth about what you say, oh, Father. Oh, Lord, we thank you for this day. In Jesus' name, amen. Amen. Now our church school creed. By the help of the Almighty God, we as Baptist church school members will strive with all our might and energy to attend church school and church services regularly, to study the Bible faithfully, and to practice Christian principles among all mankind. Amen. Our scripture reading is coming from Matthew chapter 16, beginning at the 13th verse. When Jesus came unto the coast of Caesarea Philippi, he asked his disciples, saying, "Whom do men say that I, the Son of Man, am?" School,

he says unto them, but whom say ye that I am? School. And Jesus answered and said unto him, blessed art thou, Simon Barjona, for flesh and blood has not revealed it unto thee, but my Father which is in heaven. School.

And I will give unto thee the kings of the kingdom of heaven, and whatsoever thou shalt bind on earth shall be bound in heaven, and whatsoever thou shalt loose on earth shall be loosed in heaven. School. Now all together. For that time forth began Jesus to show unto his disciples how that he must go unto Jerusalem and suffer many things of the elders and chief priests and scribes, and be killed, and be raised again the third day. Amen. Now today's date and title of our lesson. Amen. Gifts of church and work of spirit. Now I'll give you our pastor, Pastor McLeod, to come give you our lesson. Thank you, students.

we have such a beautiful, beautiful, beautiful lesson prepared for us this morning. Amen. Amen. The lesson title this morning is Gifts of the Church and Work of the Holy Spirit. Amen. Gifts of the Church and the Work of the Holy Spirit. This is such a beautiful, beautiful lesson because, you know, we need to understand that Christ, first of all, is the foundation to Christian unity. The foundation. When I use that word foundation, what do you think I mean by Christ is the foundation to Christian unity? Amen. You're going to find that out real quick in verse number 3, but what do you think that means? Amen. Mm-hmm. Together, yeah, it's part that keeps us together. It's part that holds us up. We wouldn't even be able to exist without, huh? The foundation, right? All right. So what this is saying is that we have to learn how to depend on God. We let too many other things, especially when it comes to church and we let too many things come between us rather than focusing on the foundation, which is Christ. Huh? Amen. Instead of focusing on one another's shortcoming, we have to focus on each other's. We have to focus on Christ. Not our own selfish desires. Not what we. You see, because the church don't belong to us. It belongs to Christ. Christ is the foundation of the church. And listen, we all hear a lot about diversity now. And we strive for diversity, we fight for diversity. But when it comes down to the church, if people not just like me, hallelujah. People don't talk like me, don't dress like me, don't look like me. But church, we have diversity of gifts. Huh? We have diversity. And Christ gives these gifts to the church. Hallelujah. Amen. Huh? Amen. Amen. Christ gives the gift to the church. And we ought to be able to help each individual exercise their spiritual gifts in the church. Amen. I looked at this particular lesson, and it's really a lesson for the times in which we are living in right now. Amen. It is a lesson for the times. Amen. And our world have almost made the church like a group of celebrities. See, because if you don't sing good enough, yeah, there are people that have to audition to sing in the church choir. They need this part. If you can't sing that part, you can't sing with our. Hallelujah, somebody.
Huh? Amen. There are many churches today have hired professional singers to do worship. My God. Huh? We made church out of a celebrity. Preachers with a big name. Huh? Made gods of money. We got money. We can afford it. We do what we want to do. We just do what we want to do. Amen. Huh? We have to be careful that we don't slip into idolatrous behavior because we have money. Huh? Let's go to verse 1 and 2. Because I don't want to get ahead of myself in this lesson tonight. Today. Verse 1 and 2. Uh-huh. Amen. Listen. Well, we have to recognize, first of all, there's only but one body. There's only one body. My Lord. There's only one body. Whatever I do to this body affects the whole body. You know. Amen. Some people eat what they want to. I'm grown. I eat what I want to eat. You know. Ain't no doctor going to tell me I can't have. But it affects your body. It affects your body. You might put it in your mouth and it goes to your stomach, but it affects the whole body. I'm grown. I smoke. It affects your body. I drink alcohol. It affects your body. Whatever any member of this church does, or the church at large does, it affects the body. You just can't say, I'm going to do this and it just affects me. This is me. Y'all know how I am. No, it affects all of us. It's why sometimes you see me have to check somebody that's doing something really dangerous because it just doesn't affect them. You just say, well, that's so-and-so, I can, you know. Amen. But I know that it affects the whole body. Amen. Huh? Paul says that unity just doesn't happen. Huh? Give me verse 1. Amen. On the string. Amen. Therefore, the prisoner of the Lord beseech you that ye walk worthy of your vocation in which you are called. Walk worthy of your vocation and which you are called. Hallelujah. How well do you represent what you are called to do?
How well do you represent what you are called to do? It's work. You have to put, you have to put forth effort. Do you think I just walk up here on Sunday morning and start talking about these lessons? I'm responsible. And we have to work. Amen. Amen. It takes effort for somebody to get up at 9:30 and come to church school every Sunday morning. Take effort to come to church every Sunday. Participate. It takes effort. It takes work. It just doesn't happen. Hallelujah. Huh? Paul is saying to us that we, listen, that unity just doesn't happen. It takes work. Why would Paul say that unity, like it just ought to happen in the church, right? No, it's work. You know why it's so much work? Just take a stab at it. Wonder why it's so hard to have unity in the church. Talk. Yeah, you good. That's just good. Yeah. What else? Anybody else? Huh? Yeah, that's a whole nother. Yeah, I got you, but yeah. That could cause division too. That caused division. But wonder why is that? You see what I'm saying? Come on. Let's see what you got. You hold on what you got, Tina.

Yeah. But our biggest problem is that I don't accept. You write on it 100% because we're all different. And we don't accept anybody different than me. Huh? Listen, huh? We're all different, and if you ain't like me, baby, you got to fit in. My God. Why you think? Come on, talk to me. Yeah. No diversity at all. Yeah, we got to work on it. We got to work on it. Huh? When my mother and grandmother, you know, you didn't show your shoulders in church. You didn't. Your dress couldn't come above your knees. Something was wrong with you if your dress was above your knees. And people grew up like that. They stuck there. And if you come in here with a short dress on, it just blow their mind. They can't even worship no more. Look at her. I don't believe how she came. Look at her. She at church. She where she need to be. Oh, God. We let so many silly things separate us. Stuff that doesn't matter to nobody but you. Huh? I often wonder sometimes when people get worried about what people are wearing. I say, do you ever think about this might be the only outfit that could be. And if it's not, it's none of your business. Get in your lane. That's why some children have a problem with their parents. Don't have much to do with them. Because parents don't know where they lane in. And the child, as an adult, their lane begins. You still trying to run your child's life as an adult. All up in their business trying to tell your daughter how to treat a husband. And you don't have one. Hallelujah. Trying to tell your son how to treat his wife and. Huh? Hallelujah. Hallelujah. I don't get in my children's business with them and their husbands. No. Amen. So they ain't gonna come over and get in mine. I run that. Amen. Huh? But this is the thing that we deal with because the differences, because of our differences, you know, listen. Most every person here have a favorite color. Amen. Not because I'm not wearing your favorite color. Huh? Listen. This should not be true in the church. Paul said it's going to take some work. We got to work on this. And instead of us concentrating on what divides us, we ought to be concentrating on what unites us, what brings us together, what makes us the church. Christ makes us the church, the foundation. We focus on Christ. We wouldn't focus so much on this foolishness. Hallelujah. I remember as a teenager, you know, I grew up in church as a little boy. Amen.
And everybody wore schoolboys. Y'all know a schoolboy haircuts, right? Hallelujah. Everybody wore that. And when you got ready to go to church, you got your hair taped up and all. Man, I come through an era where they was afros. And boy, sometimes the preacher preached all Sunday about afros. He'd forget about Jesus. And he'd focus on that afro. I done sung all in his choir and did everything, but he couldn't get past me with that afro. God, help me, Jesus. Well, I told the brothers, I said, oh, don't y'all bother, Travis. I said, you messing around here, you worrying about the wrong thing. You get rid of a good man because you worry about what kind of hair he wearing. Huh? You worry about it. And then somebody with their own stupidity say, well, one day he'll get it. You already got it. You need to get it. You need to get it. Listen. Listen, when I look at this lesson, we need to focus on the fact of the thing that matters. Huh? Amen. What is it that unites us? One body, one spirit, one hope, one Lord, one faith, one baptism, and one God. One. Hey, hallelujah. So my question this morning would be, have I? Oh, that's a hard boy there. Now, that ain't as easy. It ain't easy to do as it is to say. Have I learned to appreciate people who are different from me? God help me. It's easy to point your finger and say, they need to. But have I learned to accept people that's different than me? Huh? Can you see that? They're different gifts. Huh? Do you see how their gift can help the church? There's some people got a different viewpoint than you. Huh? That can help the church. That can help do the work of God. None of us think just alike. God help me. I don't think very many people can stand to be just like me. Because what I enjoy might be boring to somebody else. Huh? And I just enjoy what I do. But what I do could be boring to somebody else. Sometimes I hear the song, that's why I try to help everybody sing, because sometimes I hear the song, I know it's old school. People sing with me. Huh? Sometimes I hear the hymn. The young children be looking like, what he saying? Especially those hymns that you line and say, I think I told y'all about my grandson, CJ. I was pastoring in LaBelle. And he been in church all his life with us. And we was coming home one day and getting along there about Alva on the way home from LaBelle. And he says, G-Pop. I said, yeah.
He said, who is Charles? I said, who is Charles? I don't know Charles go to church with us. He said, well, every Sunday, everybody be hollering, hey, Charles. He didn't understand. We were saying a charge to keep our hair. See, a lot of time we think everybody understands what we understand. He kept looking for Charles. He didn't know who Charles was. Yeah, everybody calling Charles. And he's looking around trying to find, you know, who is this person? Hallelujah. But listen, what I'm saying is we got to learn ways to enjoy. Other members of the body. Members that Christ has placed in our church that's different than us. Oh God. That's why Paul chose his work. Because sometimes it's difficult to accept things that you don't understand. Now, I said this to you all many times. I'm going to say it again this morning. I do not understand praise dancing. That don't mean I don't want you doing it because I don't understand it. I wish somebody could explain it to me so I could understand it. I don't understand it. Hallelujah. Do that mean there ain't nothing to it? I've done my best try to figure it out. Amen. But our young folk love it. And God has placed them in our church. He given them gifts. They sit there and listen to me preach every Sunday morning. I can look at them for a few minutes. I know sometimes they can't understand me either. Hallelujah. Hallelujah. This lesson good for me as it is for you all. Cause sometimes y'all hear me talking, I'm heavy myself. I'm walking myself through some stuff that I'm dealing with. Huh? Hallelujah. Yeah, we have to do that. Listen. God has chosen us to be his representatives here on earth. In the light of this truth, Paul challenged us to live worthy of the calling that we have received. Live worthy of the calling. Listen, how many know it's an awesome privilege? To be called by God. To be used by God. Huh? Use your gift. That's a privilege. Huh? But how are we to use these things? We're to use them humbly.

0: speaking to others, you have to be gentle.
1: Amen. Amen. Don't always be harsh. Be gentle. Understanding. Be a peacemaker instead of a peacebreaker. Can I tell you, people are watching your life? People are watching your life. Hallelujah. People are watching your life. Huh? You gotta listen, we ought to be humble. Gentle when we're dealing with people. Patient, understanding, and peaceful. Because people are watching your life. Now the question is, can they see Christ in you? Now that's the big question. Huh? Can you ask yourself how well am I doing as his representatives? Ain't am I doing what I think and what I feel? How well am I doing as his representative? Are you walking worthy of the vocation and what you would call? Give me verse 2 and I'm going to move. I got to step it on up now. Amen. With all long suffering and meekness and lowness and forbearing one another in love. Huh? Can I tell you, nobody, no person, no one is going to be perfect here on earth. I said no one is going to be perfect here on earth. This is why we got to have this gifts. Listen, huh? So we got to learn how to accept other Christians and love them. Huh? Despite their faults. Hallelujah. I know you don't think you got any, but you got some too, so. Huh? In other words, what Paul is saying, when we see faults in our fellow believers, we should be patient with them. They haven't made it. They haven't grew to a certain point. Haven't matured to a certain point. You got to be patient and deal with them gently. Sometimes we're so harsh. Mean spirited. Huh? Amen. We got to be patient. We got to be gentle. Huh? Now, listen. I'm finna ask the question, but I don't want you to call nobody name. Do you know any Christian that you know that really just annoys you? No name calling. Just really think about it. Huh? Amen. Some of their actions just annoy you. Something they do that just annoy you. Maybe just somebody sitting by you on Sunday morning, you trying to hear the message, and they trying to talk to you all during the service. It just annoys you. Huh? Amen. What Paul is asking us to do is, in this, he said, rather than dwell on that person's weakness, get me good. That's why they had you call no name. I just want you to go to work on it. Rather than dwell on that person's weakness, huh? Rather than look for faults. Because, you know, when people start annoying you, you start seeing everything they do wrong. They can't do nothing else right. Nothing. Everything they do, you can find some fault in it, right? So Paul said, instead of us focusing on that person's weakness or looking for faults, what we ought to do is pray for him or her. Hallelujah. And then we had to do a little more than just pray now. Because, listen, faith without action is dead. Huh? Paul said we ought to do a little more than that. We need to spend some time together. Try to get to understand the person. See, a lot of times we be annoyed by people that we don't even understand. I watched Major Payne twice this week. Hallelujah. Major Payne would holler, this boy act like he was blind. He was blind. He just didn't know he was blind. He would holler, this deaf boy, and he didn't know he was deaf. See, a lot of times we upset with folk that got a problem that we don't know they have. So we spend some time with them and find out what their problem is. We can pray about the problem instead of the person. God help me, Jesus. Oh, Lord, huh? Isn't that good? Isn't that good? Listen. Amen. See, because once you get to know a person, understand a person, and learn something about them, then you can really help them. I noticed at the end of that series, Major Payne bought this boy this C&I dog. Yeah, I thought I'd talk about something y'all could relate to. Huh? And this one cadet, he was doing his drill with blindfold. He was already blind. He couldn't see anyway, but it really took the crowd to another level to see him doing this blindfolded. He was doing it blindfolded every day. Huh? Because he couldn't see. So we got to spend some time. Give me verse 3. I got to move on. Uh-huh. Oh, huh? Endeavoring to keep the unity of the Spirit in the bonds of peace. In other words, Paul is saying to build unity is one of the Holy Spirit's roles. That's one of the roles of the Holy Spirit. To build unity. Huh? The Holy Spirit will lead you if you allow him to. Huh? But we have to be willing to be led. And then do our part to keep the peace. Huh? Some of the most disruptive people in the world talking about they want peace, want to be happy, want to be this. Hallelujah. Huh? And how do we do that? How do we endeavor to keep the peace? He gives us how to do it in this verse. I I've already told you earlier, we got to focus on God and not on ourselves. Huh? Focus on God and not what I want. Hey, man. Huh? Give me 4-7. I got to pick it up, look like. Listen. We all belong to one body. Huh? We all belong to one body. Huh? We are all united under one head. And the head is Christ himself. Hallelujah. Huh? Can I tell you that every believer has God-given abilities? Huh? That can strengthen the whole body? You know, I was thinking last night how important your fingernails and your toenails are to your body. Anybody ever cut them too close? Maybe so. You always tell the mind get so. I can't understand it. Touch them when you cut them too close. But what about when they're too long? What you say? Shoes don't fit right. Tear up your socks. Tear up your socks. Yeah. Ain't careful, they get caught on stuff. Especially when they get jaggy, you know. Amen, jagged. Huh? They catch on everything. Huh? But because when you cut them too short, they sore. If you let them grow long, they're annoying. You don't want to be without them. Hallelujah. Because they serve a purpose in the body. Hallelujah. I have a brand new testimony for people now. Take care of your teeth the best you can. And keep them as long as you can. Because there's no substitute for your original teeth. I see why my mama tried to keep that one or two she had. Because she could work with those. There's some things you can do to the regular teeth. You can have a whole mouthful of others that you have to work to get it done. People say you get used to it. I'm hoping I will, but hey. I know I was used to them others, Brother Otis. Huh? I was used to them that God gave me, huh? Sometimes we don't think we need somebody until they're gone. Huh? Hallelujah. We think we can get by without them just as good. We'll go on just as good without them. But you'll find out that every member, has the ability to strengthen the whole body. Everybody bring something to the plate. Huh? Ask God to use your gift. Use your gift to contribute to the strength and the health of the whole body. Listen. If we understand this one thing that he said in verse 6. Give me verse 6. I'm not going to read both of them over again. Just one God and Father of all, who is above all and through all and in. Can I tell you that God is over all? I don't care how great you think your gift is. God is over it. It doesn't matter how small you might think your gift is. God is over it all. Huh? Listen. Listen. This really describes his overriding power. How many know God have an override power? You think you're doing it on your own if God move his hand? You couldn't even wave your hand. If God moved his hand, you couldn't even say a word. I don't care how beautiful your voice is, how strong, how much intellect you have. If it were not for God's overruling power. See, we have to learn that we have to depend on God for all things and in all things. This thing is not something you were just born with. This is something that God have given you and strengthened you for the body of Christ. Can I help somebody real good? Huh? He is through all and in all. Huh? This is to let us know that God is active. We serve an active God. He is present in the world today. He's present in our lives right now. Thank you. What a mighty God we serve. We have to be careful that we don't violate his transcendent power. And we don't violate him. We have to be careful that we paint a true picture of God. Can people see God in you? Hallelujah. Hallelujah. Hallelujah. Verse 8. I got to move it. Thank you. You got it. I send it up on high. My Lord. What do you think this means? Just think about it.

I got to hear you. Okay. Anyone else? All right. Anyone else? Could you pull up for me Psalm 68 and 18? Psalm 68 and 18. I know I didn't want to have to do this. Psalm 68 and 18. Anyone? All right, read it. Listen. Look at the picture. He pictures God as a conqueror marching to the gates to take tribute, from the fallen city. Amen. And when I read this, now you can go back. Paul uses that picture to teach that Christ, in his crucifixion and resurrection, was victorious over Satan. And when Christ ascended into heaven, I'm coming to where you are now, Miss Tina. When he ascended into heaven, he gave gifts to the church. He gave gifts to the church. He had the power to do so. Whatever the church needs, God has already given it to us. He already got the victory. He knows what we need. He knows who we need. They may annoy you, but God knows you need them. Sometimes people annoy you to help you sharpen your skills. If you learn how to be patient. Can you imagine not having anybody to know you? You'd be too complacent. Give me verse number 9. I got to move on. And I'm going to do 11 and 12. Go ahead and read down through 12. I'm going to move on.

Amen. Listen. This is to let us know. Let me just ask you in verse number 9. What do you think it means by the lower parts? The lower parts of the earth.

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Y'all just scared to say it. Y'all just hem-hawing around about it. Yeah, that's one of them. That's one of them, too. That's one of them, too. The lower parts. The lower parts. The earth is a lower part compared to heaven, right? Huh? The grave is a lower part. Huh? When you're looking from heaven. Hades is a lower part. Huh? Because Hades is just a resting place for the soul. Huh? Between the death and the resurrection. Huh? But what Paul wants us to understand is that Christ is Lord over the whole universe. Even though he's in heaven, he's still Lord over the whole universe. He's Lord over the past, the present, and the future. Huh? Nothing, no one is hidden from God. God help me. Nothing. Listen, the Lord is, amen. Of all came to the earth and conquered death and rescued all people. And what I like about this verse, it says to me that no one is beyond Christ's reach. Those in the grave, those in the earth, those beneath the earth, no one is beyond Christ's reach. And that's what we have to know as Christians. No one is beyond Christ's reach. Because what you think about them, how you feel about them, they are

to build up the church. Amen. Now that we have these gifts, it is critical to use them. And listen. But to accept others that are different from you, you need to be spiritually mature yourself. Huh? You have to be mature to use the gift that God has given you. You know what your gift, huh? Do anyone here know what your gift is? If you know your gift, what God has called you to do, look for ways to use your gift. Opportunities to use your gift to build up the church. Not build up a name for yourself. Not say I did it, not my group did it. But if it doesn't build up the whole church, that's division. Huh? That's why you don't lose your identity, because you use your gift for the whole. Not just say I did. I'm the only one. I did this. Don't nobody do nothing like this but us. Well, you're the only one got that gift. But it was given to you for the entire church. Amen. It'd be almost like me getting upset with you because you can't sing. Like me getting bent out of shape because you can't preach. That's not your gift. Huh? Or me getting upset because you can't teach. That's not your gift. But you do have a gift for the church. I always say, listen, Brother Marquise played the drums. But if I get over there, I'll be beating the drums. See, when you don't know no better, you call them drum beaters. You know, some people can beat them, you know, but they can't play drums. Some people pick the keyboard. They don't play the keyboard. Pick the guitar. They don't play the guitar. Because that's not your gift. But you do have a gift to offer to the body. You think I get up? You think I would be jealous of Marquise on the drum? I'm just happy to have it to accompany me, to help me to do what I'm doing. Don't things sound different when you didn't have the music? Same people singing the same song, but it's different. You know, you got sporty now, sometimes you be singing something, they cut the music out. I don't like that. Oh, don't cut me out. They keep me up there. You're accompanying me. Huh? Unless you're going to cut out and just don't have no singing and then just play a little music in between. But don't drop the music on me. Hey, listen. We accompany one another. Huh? You don't use your individuality. You didn't become any less a part of the body because you didn't do everything. Amen. Huh? Look for every use the gift to strengthen and encourage the church. 12 through, going down through 16. Let's get it all done. 13. What? Go ahead. Wounds of Christ.

0: Let me see if I can do this real quick. Listen. In verse number 13, we notice that God has given his church an enormous responsibility. And our responsibility is to make disciples in every nation. Matthew 28:18-20. You don't have to go there because my time is running out. And this responsibility involves preaching, teaching, healing. I'm not talking about pouring oil on somebody. And I'm not talking about just particularly talking about physically healing. Amen. Huh? Nurturing. It's an enormous responsibility. Giving, administering, building. We have so many tasks to do as the body of Christ. Huh? Just think about it. What if you had to fulfill all the demands individually? No. Well, I ain't even half of it. If you don't have the gift to do it. How far will you get preaching every Sunday morning? Sometimes when people tell me about some preacher can't preach, I be tempted to let them try it one Sunday morning. Huh? Because it's easy to sit out there and say who ain't doing what. But when you have to stand up, huh? Well, that's one of the issues. The other issue, do you have anything to say yourself? If you don't have that gift, just think if God had left you to take care of all this by yourself. But God have given us all these gifts in the church that we'll be able to take care of all the demands that he put on the church. Huh? God calls us as members of his body. Some can do one task and some can do another. Huh? And together we can obey God fully. Together we can do it all. But in one, we can't do it all. Huh? Amen. It's our human tendency to overestimate ourselves. Think we don't need nobody. That's our human tendency. To think that we really don't need anybody. Huh? We overestimate what we can do. We think we can do it all. By ourselves. Huh? You cannot do individually what you can do as a group. Huh? Amen. Amen. Listen. As the body of Christ, we can accomplish more together than we would dream of doing by ourselves. Huh? Working together. The church can express more fully the fullness of Christ. Amen. You know, I've noticed, and it used to bother me, but don't bother me no more because I understand everybody got a gift. Sometimes people went in the hospital and come out before I even knew they'd been in there. But somebody in the church know, have been corresponding with them, have been talking to them. I used to get bent out. Well, why didn't you call the pastor? Well, the pastor can't do everything. Pastor can't be everywhere. But when you there, I'm there. Huh? They needed me, they would have called me. Huh? Hallelujah. Amen. Amen. Listen. We can do more together than we can do as an individual. Amen. But we have to allow the Holy Spirit to lead us. Amen. Huh? We got a lot. Listen, the Holy Spirit guides the church. We have to be careful about Satan, because Satan, by contrast, is the father of lies. So you have to watch people always lie. Some people just won't tell the truth. Truth can be right in front of them. They do the waltz to get around the truth just to tell a lie. Amen. Huh? Our words should be honest. And our actions should reflect the integrity of God. Whatever you're doing for the church, you should never do it to try to make somebody else look bad. And make you try to make yourself look good. But whatever you do, you ought to do it for the upbuilding of the body of Christ. Huh? Because the devil is a deceiver. Huh? He'll make you think you're the only one doing anything. He'll make you feel like ain't nobody doing nothing but me. And if I don't do it, ain't nobody going to do it. Huh? Hallelujah. It's about the body. It's one body. Whatever you do affects the body. Amen. Speak the truth. Sure, speak the truth. But when you speak the truth, you got to speak the truth in love. Huh? Speak the truth, but speak it in love. Sometimes it's difficult, but speak the truth in love. Sometimes it's inconvenient, but speak it in love. It's unpleasant sometimes, but speak it in love. Hallelujah. God bless you. Come on, sister. Hallelujah. Thank you. I'm leaving your papers up here. Amen.
1: 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The church, gifts of the church and work of the Spirit. Amen. Quickly, do we have someone that wants to share?
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You know, for me, you can have everything, you can have all the money in the world, but if it's not enjoyable, if it's not sustainable, if you can't be a person of integrity while having all of these things, what does it matter? What does it mean? 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

Point again, Southwest Florida. This is yours, Dr. Benny McLeod, coming to you live here, Mount Sinai Baptist Church, for our 11 o'clock morning worship. We'll have our youth choir this morning serving, doing of this particular worship service on the fourth Sunday. We're grateful for our youth here, and the Lord has blessed us with, and we're here live on 90.5 FM Dunbar Gospel Radio, where God's grace really, really matters.

0: Good morning. Good morning to Reverend McLeod, Reverend Benjamin, Reverend Cuevas in his absence, Reverend Parson in his absence, my church family, friends, and visitors. Welcome to our church service. Tomorrow is Memorial Day. It is a federal holiday observed on the last Monday in May and commemorates the men and women who died while in military service. This day is usually observed by remembrance services by different organizations and the American Legion. Memorial Day versus Veterans Day. Memorial Day is celebrated to remember and honor military personnel who died in the service of their country, particularly those who died in battle or because of a wound sustained in battle. Veterans Day is celebrated to thank all those who have honorably served in the military, in wartime or peacetime. Vacation Bible School is scheduled for June the 1st through the 5th. This is for kids and adults, so please plan on attending. The time will be from 6 p.m. to 8 p.m. In the month of May, we celebrate the gifts of mothers. Next month, we will celebrate the gift of fathers. Father's Day is June 21st. It is a day to celebrate the contributions that fathers and father figures have made and are making in our Sister Natalie Johnson would like to meet with all the men of Mount Sinai. If you spoke with Sister Mary Edison on Wednesday, used in advance. Our South Florida Missionary Baptist Association quarterly session is May 28th, 2026 at Mount Pleasant Missionary Baptist Church. 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The applications, any graduates can see Pastor McLeod for those. The last date to turn those in will be May 31st. Our annual youth revival, the dates are July 13th through the 17th, 2026. And you can join in on our prayer line every morning at 5:30 a.m. Dial in and use our access code. Our sick and shut-in, Sister Vanessa Pugh, Sister Rosetta Johnson, Sister Willa Upshaw, Sister Bertha Condry, Sister Valerie Swanson, Sister Janie Taylor, Sister Venus Travis, Deacon Willoughby Green, and Sister Dora Green. I want to say happy birthday to all the members born in the month of May. On May the 3rd, we had Sister Thelma Reed and Sister Kiana Clark. May the 5th, Sister Ashamia Brown. May the 15th, Brother Aaron Brown. May the 18th, Brother Jared Brown. May the 22nd, Brother Elijah Green. May the 23rd, Brother Marvin Swanson. And Brother Robert Smith III. And Little Miss Summer Stewart. May the 24th, Sister Ethel Stevens. May the 27th, Sister Arlesia Carter. May the 28th, Sister Janaya McCarter and Sister Mary Edison. Happy birthday. We're asking for your prayers for those who lost loved ones and who are grieving the loss of a loved one. Shira Walker reporting, Dr. Benny McLeod, Pastor.
1: Church, amen. We thank the Shire for those announcements that have been made in our hearing. I'd just like to make an appeal to you for Thursday night. Our association, our education department of our association will be doing this quarterly session. Yours truly will be preaching on Thursday night in Harlem Heights, and your name and my name is synonymous. Amen. I mean, when they see my name, they see your name. Amen. So we're asking that you would join us in Harlem on Thursday night. Our choirs and ushers will be serving. Our deacons will be serving on Thursday night at 7 p.m. 7:30. Amen. 7:30. Amen. Let us be there Saturday night in Harlem. Amen. We're looking to have a glorious time. Thursday night. Thank you, baby. We're looking to have a glorious time. In the name of our Lord and Savior Jesus Christ. This is one of the ways that we receive our funds for our students that are furthering their education and give our scholarship fund during of our association. Amen. Each year we've been able to give about $600-$500 scholarships out. Amen. And the only way we do that is through the work that we do throughout the year. Amen. And so I want us to represent well. And so if you know you're not going, if you know you're not going to be able to make it, there's something going to keep you from going, we ask that you would make sure you send something to help our children. Amen. God bless you. Amen. And God keep you is our prayers. Amen. Just want to remind you that Reverend Cuevas is in Immokalee this morning, a First Baptist. Amen. And Reverend Parson is at St. Mary's this morning. Amen. Amen. Amen. But we are here today, and we thank God for each of you that are here. I don't see Sister Stevens here off on her birthday today. Getting her hair done. Boy, she must know I was going to mess with her, so she went to the hair salon. See, I'm going to trick him. He ain't going to be picking on me all day. Amen. Thank God for each of you all. We thank God for you. And Miss Summer Stewart, happy birthday, baby. Amen. God bless you. The choir is going to come. And then we will come back with the word of God.

Père de l'or, thank you. Ain't you glad? When you seek the Lord, He hears and He answers. Amen. Let's give a hand of praise to our youth choir. Amen. Brother Alex, we thank God for you. Amen. We thank God for each of you that are here. Amen. Would y'all just stand? I want them to see all of y'all today. Hallelujah. All of our youth, we're just so grateful to God for them today. God bless you. We thank God for you. We are just getting excited for what the Lord is doing and what He's been doing in this church. Amen. Amen. God is a good God. And He is worthy of all praise and all honor. Amen. We're grateful for all of our youth workers that work with our youth. Our youth choir director, Sister Nora. Amen. All of our musicians, we thank God for you. And especially for our deacon staff and all of our deaconesses. Amen. Just so y'all know now, we have a new deaconess. Hallelujah. Brand new, a whole week old.

Sister McGee, you had to get used to me now. Hallelujah, you part of my close team. So I might be calling your name every once in a while. God bless you. We thank God for you. We're grateful to God for having you on board. And we thank God for each of you. And I said that because I want to make sure. I know Mary was there, but I wanted to make that public announcement. Amen. We're grateful. We're grateful. Beautiful wedding on last Saturday. Amen. And we are so grateful to be a part of your lives. Amen. We want to call your attention today to the book of John, chapter number 11. John chapter number 11 and verse number 32. John chapter 11 and verse number 32. It said, then when Mary was come where Jesus was and saw him, she fell down at his feet, saying unto him, Lord, if you had been here, my brother had not died. I need to read that again because I want you to really grasp what's being said here. Then when Mary was come where Jesus was and saw him, she fell down at his feet, saying, Lord, if thou had been here, my brother had not died. I want to talk this morning just a few moments because I need to help somebody. Understand that faith does not guarantee immunity from trouble. I need to help somebody. I said faith does not guarantee immunity from trouble. Huh? Amen. Amen. Amen. Amen. Amen. I'm sure that you are children of God and have time in your life, huh, that you said, if God loved me so much, why am I going through so much? Hallelujah. Now, y'all don't have to tell me. I know, because I've been there myself. So hallelujah. So if I don't give a one amen, I'll get mine this morning. Huh? Amen. We live in a world today where struggle is oftentimes sitting right next to sincerity. Hallelujah. Hallelujah. Where devoted believers still have and face difficulties. Isn't that right? I tell you, when I look at this because we face disappointments, good people still get sick. Hallelujah, somebody. Praying people still have problems. Huh? Isn't that right? And here's what makes it worse. There are those who will tell you that if your faith is strong enough, none of that would happen. Huh? They say you must have done something wrong. And then they add insult to injury and they say, well, maybe God just punishing you. Hallelujah, somebody. Can I tell you that's not faith? That's false doctrine. Huh? Huh? Faith is not a force field. What do you mean, preacher? I'm saying faith is not like a lucky charm. Faith is not a ticket to a trouble-free life. Huh?
What faith does, it holds you together when everything else is falling apart. Good Lord, have mercy, Jesus. Huh? Faith is the thing when you are just about to give up. Faith whispers and said, hold on. Just a little while longer. Hallelujah, somebody. Huh? Amen. Faith is what walks you through the storm. Hallelujah. Did you hear me say through the storm? I didn't say around the storm. I said faith is what takes you through the storm. Huh? Today, in this text, we meet with Mary. Mary is the sister of Lazarus, who had faith, yet find herself grieving at the feet of Jesus. Her brother died. And her whole world was shaken. But she still fell down and worshiped Jesus. Don't miss that. I said she still fell down and worshiped Jesus. She said, Lord, if thou had been here, my brother had not died. Can I tell you that's not a statement of doubt? No, listen to me real good. It's a statement of disappointed faith. Huh? Huh? As Christian, we must learn that believing in Jesus doesn't mean that we live a worry-free life. It doesn't mean that we will never cry, that we will never suffer. It doesn't mean that we will never be confused. But what it does mean is we will never suffer alone. Oh, Lord, help me, Jesus. We will never cry without a comforter. Lord, have mercy, Jesus. We'll never be without hope. Hallelujah, somebody. When I looked at this text, Mary expression of faith. This is an expression of her faith in the midst of grief. It reminds us that deep belief and deep sorrow can coexist in the same heart. What are you saying, brother? Mary, the sister of Lazarus, had sat at Jesus' feet. She had listened to his words and she knew about his power. She believed in his presence. And yet here in John 11, 32, she's heartbroken. Her brother is dead. Her hope is shaken. And when Jesus finally arrived, get that good, she fell down at his feet and said, Lord, if thou had been here, my brother had not died. Her words weren't spoken in anger. Her word was spoken in honesty. Now, if we be honest with ourselves, sometimes we are just downright heartbroken. Hallelujah, somebody. Hallelujah, somebody. She was not rebellion. She was not rebelling. This is reverence with a broken heart. Listen, when I look at this, I notice how Jesus dealt with her. Jesus did not rebuke her. Hallelujah, somebody. You know, some folks be at the funeral telling you don't cry.
Hallelujah. Jesus did not rebuke her. He didn't scorn her for crying. In fact, Jesus wept with her. God help me, Jesus. Sometimes, listen, when you love people and when people are hurting, when people are crying, sometimes just make you cry. Huh? You cry because they're crying. Because it hurts your heart that they have to cry. Hallelujah, somebody. Jesus, what was that? There's something sacred about this moment. Jesus, the resurrection of the life, standing with the woman that was mourning. What he's letting us know is her faith was not gone. That she was just wounded. This is the beauty of John 11:32. It teaches us that our faith is not fake just because you feel frustrated. See, most people just didn't understand how faith worked. First of all, I want to say to us that my first point is believing in God does not block storms. Oh, God. Look at somebody and say, baby, believing in God does not block storms. Now look at somebody you love and tell them, believing in God does not block storms. Huh? You know, one of the biggest lies people believe is that being a Christian means that you won't go through anything. I know I'm saved. And I done been through a whole lot. Hallelujah. Hallelujah sometimes. Huh? Huh? People say that once you're saved, you got smooth ride. I know I'm saved. They say you won't get sick. No sorrow, no setbacks. Huh? Did Mary believe in Jesus? Yes. Did Lazarus die? Yes. Huh? Faith does not block storms. What faith does is anchor you and I through the storm. Huh? There's a false teaching that suggests to you and I that if you have enough faith, you won't get sick. I tell you, I've been sick. Real sick. Huh? If you believe hard enough, you'll always be rich. I ain't never been broke, but I ain't been rich. Hallelujah, somebody. Huh? You know what the Bible says about that? It says that many are the afflictions of the righteous, but the Lord delivered him out of them all. Isn't that right? Our ancestors had faith. But they still faced hardship. Huh? They were denied justice. But they never denied Jesus. They were beat down, but they wasn't broken. They were still sang song like nobody knows. The trouble I seen. Nobody but Jesus. Huh? Some of us even today cry in silence. Huh? Feeling ashamed because we think real faith should not struggle. Hallelujah. We don't want nobody to see us cry. Huh? But let me tell
tell you struggle does not mean that you're weak. I need to help you. If you just stay with me through these little three or four points. Crying don't mean that you have failed. Being tired doesn't mean that you turned away. What matters is where you turn when trouble comes. You need to hear me real good. I said, what matters is where you turn when trouble comes. I look at Mary. Mary turned to Jesus. Huh? How many know that's what faith does? Faith said, even when it hurts, I still run to Jesus. With the rise, with the raised voice, and with the raised spirit, I will continue to cry out and say, Father, I stretch my hand to thee. No other help I know. If thou would draw thyself from, oh, whither shall I go? Faith does not block storms. The second thing I want to say to you is this: faith does not guarantee an instant response. Now I really need somebody to really get this. I says faith does not guarantee an instant response. Huh? Can I tell you that God is not a genie in a magic lamp? Can I help somebody? Who appear the instant you call and grant you three wishes. Anybody to rub him just right. Hallelujah, somebody. Huh? No. Faith, neither is faith an instant transfer a blessing from heaven to you, huh? On the promise of same day delivery. You know, I said that because many of us think of faith like we do Amazon. Hallelujah, somebody. Huh? Hallelujah. Not only do they give you same day, if you don't select same day delivery, they tell you what day. Hallelujah. They tell you what day, amen, when your order is going to arrive. Mary and Martha sent for Jesus. And they were kind of like the Amazon members. They expected free because they had been at his feet. Hallelujah. He'd been in their house many times. Huh? They expected prime actions on their behalf because they were special friends of Jesus. They expected if anybody, Jesus would have come and helped Lazarus. They expected him to come right away. But Jesus did not come right away. Listen. Hallelujah. He waited. And Lazarus died. Huh? How do you handle when God doesn't show up in ways that you expect? Hallelujah. How do you handle it when God doesn't show up in ways? Listen, some say if he really cared,
he would have come sooner. But faith has to learn to trust God, even in silence. I want you to write down John 11 and 4. Hallelujah. And understand that Lazarus' sickness was not unto death, but that the glory of God would be revealed. That ought to tell us something. Sometimes delay is part of God's design. Hallelujah, somebody. God's no. Many times is not always rejection. Sometimes God no is a redirection. Hallelujah. God's wait is not withholding it. His works. Hallelujah. Huh? We've all been praying. We've all been crying. We've all been begging for an answer. And heaven seemed quiet. Hallelujah. But quiet doesn't mean absence. Huh? Listen what Isaiah 40 and 31 says. It says, they that wait upon the Lord shall renew their strength. Huh? Hallelujah, somebody. When we were denied equal rights, when we were denied housing and denied opportunities, we kept the faith. Our poor parents knew how to wait with hope. Hallelujah. They sang song like, Lord, don't move my mountain, but give me the strength to climb. God may delay, but God never denies his children. I need to tell you that God has a plan for your life. Huh? And that's why we have coined an expression to explain it, that he may not come when you want him, but he's always right on time. Hallelujah, somebody. Hallelujah. Touch somebody and say, he may not come when you want him, but he's always right on time. Third of all, I want to say to us this morning, faith does not cancel grief. Hallelujah. I said faith does not cancel grief. Huh? Mary was grieving. Huh? She wasn't shouting, she was grieving. Hallelujah. She wasn't dancing. She was grieving. She was on her knees with tears. And yet, Jesus didn't turn away. Matter of fact, what he did, he stepped a little closer. Isn't that right? I need to tell us, grace, grief, and faith are not enemies. They are companions in a hurting world. Can I help somebody? We say weeping may endure for the night, but joy comes in the morning. Some say if we are grieving, you don't have enough faith. But even Jesus wept. And I need to ask you, if Jesus could cry, why can't you? The reason why I'm saying this, I need you to know that grief is real. Pain is real. But the power of God is even more real. Jesus walked into that graveyard
stood before the tomb and called Lazarus by his name, letting us know that grief does not have the final word. Hallelujah. In our culture, we have had to bury too many sons. We've had to bury too many dreams. We've had to bury too many hopes. But still, we believe. We still shout on Sunday morning. We still sing glory to his name. I tell you, grief may be sitting with you, but it won't stay there forever. Pain may press you down, but it won't break you down. Trouble may visit you for a while, but I need to tell you, the trouble don't own you, because the glory of God will rise in the ashes of your sorrow. Isn't God all right? Faith has taught us to sing a brand new song. We sing a song that said, trouble in my way, I have to cry sometime. Trouble in my way, I got to cry sometime. I lay awake at night, but that's all right. Jesus will fix it after a while. I'm not ready to close right this minute. I got one more point. I can't leave you without this last point. I'm starting feeling funny. Hallelujah. It's not y'all, it's me. Hallelujah. When I think about the Lord fixing it for me, I get excited. Hallelujah. But I can't let my excitement take the best of me. Because surviving with Jesus. I need to tell you, surviving is with Jesus. Brothers and sisters, we must remember what has been said here today. First thing we said is believing does not block the storm. Delay does not mean deny. Grief does not cancel glory. These truths remind us of one final point, and that is that faith is not about avoiding pain. Faith is about surviving it with Jesus by your side. Isn't God all right? I got a few witnesses that can testify. Come here, Job. Job had lost everything, but he still worshiped God. Isn't God all right? Joseph was betrayed, but Joseph still became a ruler. Naomi was bitter, but God still gave her Ruth. Isn't God all right? Peter was beaten, but the gospel still spread it. Ain't God all right? Some will say to you that if you experience loss, my faith will still praise God. Isn't God all right? If I experience delay, my faith will still wait on God. Isn't God all right? If I experience heartbreak, my faith will still trust in the Lord. Isn't God all right? If I experience the cross, my faith still hope for a resurrection.
ain't God all right? Yes, here is what happened when faith endures. Ain't God all right? Yes, when faith endures, cities get rebuilt. Ain't God all right? When faith endures, family get restored. Ain't God all right? When faith endures, addicts

God, all right. I'm glad when faith get delivered, community get revived. Ain't God all right? Yes, my Lord. Somebody here this morning need to tell the devil, devil, you can hit me, but I won't quit. Ain't it all right? Ain't God all right? Yeah, somebody here need to tell yourself, yeah, I might have to cry, but I won't collapse. Ain't God all right? Yes, my Lord. Somebody here need to tell the world, you can bury me, but I'll rise again. Ain't God all right? I need to tell somebody, when trouble arise in my life, I lift my eyes to the hill. Ain't God all right? Yeah, I lift my eyes to the hill. Call Calvary. Ain't God all right? On Calvary.

seen Jesus. I seen bloody body. 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On Calvary. Calvary, on Calvary, I see the bruises they put on my Lord. Ain't he all right? Tell somebody, say, neighbor, the nails was real. Ain't he all right? Tell him, the thorns were sharp. Ain't God all right? Tell him the agony was heavy. Ain't God all right? Anybody know the cross was cruel? Ain't God all right? Yes, my Lord. Tell him on Calvary the sky turned black. On Calvary the earth began to tremble. Ain't he all right? I see my Lord. They placed him in a borrowed tomb. Yes, they did. They put a stone over the door. Ain't God all right? And when I look and I see death, it sometimes look like death had won. Ain't God all right? But early Sunday morning, he got up. Ain't God all right? He got up. All power, all power in his hand. He got up with joy, joy in his soul. He got up with healing in his wings. I'm getting out of here. I'm leaving you. Ain't God all right? But I want to tell somebody, faith don't mean immunity from trouble. Ain't God all right? But faith will carry you through. Touch somebody.

and I carry you through any hole I had. Hold on till your resurrection come. Hold on, trouble don't last always. Hold on, weeping may endure for a night. The joy. I don't know what you're going through, but hold on. Don't give up. Don't give away. The Lord will. Hallelujah. He will make a way. He'll make a way. I know He'll make a way. He will make a way. You only put your trust in the Lord.

the church say amen. Let us say amen again. Because Jesus will fix it after a while. Trust him and never doubt him. He will fix it after a while. Hallelujah. Sometimes it seems like you pray, it seems like you're not getting an answer. But God has a purpose, and you wait. Just wait on him, and everything will be all right. Let us pray. Let us pray. Eternal God, we come. Our maker and our creator, we come to you today. First of all, we want to thank you for this day. Thank you, God, for this opportunity that you've given us to pray for others. Hallelujah, God. We know the worth of prayer. We know the power of prayer. So God, we just thank you for this privilege of praying this morning. This privilege of calling on your holy name. Because your word declare that we can come boldly to the throne of grace. Your word declared that once we get there, we can receive mercy and grace. So God, we come to you today, calling on you today, recognizing, God, that you made Shira. You know all about her. Have mercy right now. You know what she needs in this very moment. Have mercy right now. And you promise us, God, that if we call on you, that you hear and that you answer prayer. So we are coming on her behalf this morning. Have mercy right now. Thank you, God. Thank you, God. Thank you, God. Does she still have a heart to cry out to you in the midst of all that's going on in her life? She still knows that you have the answer. Have mercy right now. She chooses to call upon you above all other things that are in this earth. So God, we come to you today crying out to you that you strengthen her where she's weak, that you build her, God, where she's torn down. We know you as a comfort keeper. We know you as a mind regulator. We know you as a heart fixer. We bring it all to you. Lay it all on the altar before you today. Because, God, we know you got all power. Have mercy right now. God, we know you're able to do all things above and above, above and beyond all we can imagine. So, God, we call upon you. And we petition for your child today. Ask that you would touch in a mighty way. Strengthen her well. She need to be strengthened today, God. Hallelujah, God. Then, God, there are others in the building asking, God, that you know their condition. Many are sick around us. Brother Otis had two brothers that are sick at the same time. But oh God, we know you're the doctor that's able to do all things. Have mercy right now. Oh God, we pray for them today. We pray for Brother Otis to give him strength to endure what he have to go through. Have mercy right now.
And God, if we get ready to close this little prayer, God, we ask that you would strengthen, that you would silence Satan this morning. Bless believers everywhere. God, we know that your power is great because there's so many needs in the world. We recognize that you are able to do all things. That you are able to do all things. So it's in your name that we pray. It's in your name that we believe. It's in the name of Jesus we pray. Amen.

Thank you, Southwest Florida, for joining us live this morning here at Mount Sinai. It's our prayer today that the word has been a blessing to you. Those that may be going through today, you need to know that faith does not guarantee immunity from troubles. But what faith does is lead us to God, who can carry us through any trouble that we're going through. May God continue to bless you and keep you. Here's our prayer.

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And when I began to read the word of God, grace and mercy kept me, and it brought me thus far. 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

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You can't sing it.

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0: Are you feeling under the weather? 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Then, be a no-show and stay out of the loop. 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In other words, if you're sick, stay home from work. 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
3: Where God's grace matters.
4: Yeah! We're living in a dying world. Lord, right now, we need you.

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I dare you lift your hand and say, yes, Lord. Come on, clap those hands and praise him.

0: Why would you bully me?
1: Why would you bully me?
2: Why would you bully me?
1: Because it makes you feel cool? Because I'm different?
2: Do I touch a nerve?
3: Does making me feel bad make you feel good?
4: Why?
2: Why?
5: Why?
2: Bullying hurts. Bullying

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What do you wish for? A nice life? Nice things? Or do you wish for something more? A sense of purpose? Do you wish to discover a cure? To write code that cracks an unsolvable question? To further our exploration into space? Or to invent something that changes everything right here on Earth? Well, if that's your wish, make yourself ready. Because when you look back, you'll see that you didn't just make wishes. You realize them.

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Back to the one that can make your next chapter your best chapter.

it seems like sometimes we just don't get the results we are looking for. But you know what? You can take it to your friends. They ain't gonna do nothing but talk about you. 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So we just stopped by to tell you today that God will answer all your prayers. Fellas, if y'all don't mind, I want you to take your time.

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So important, people of God, to get into the very presence of God. Nothing else matters now. In fact, I want you to find yourself right in the Holy of Holies. I see His presence. I'm in His presence. While I'm there thanking Him, I know that I have a right. Whatever I need, He will supply. I believe tonight somebody just wants Him to open up the windows of heaven for you. 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I just need you to move in this place tonight. I just need you to move in this place tonight. 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
0: 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Let us choose to live. Let us choose to respect. And let us choose to lift each other up. Let there be peace.

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0: 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I'm Lee Pitts, the longtime host of the Lee Pitts Live TV show. 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That's simple. It's the next one. And it's right here on Lee Pitts Live on radio. 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
3: Hear ye, hear ye. 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We got the details coming from the head lady in charge, Michelle Hilton Terry, the executive director. Welcome back to Lee Pitts Live to talk about this that we want to get the community involved in.
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3: Yeah, amazingly, your last one that you had a huge turnout. So now you want to make sure you plan for that. You want to make sure you have the amount of space and everything.
4: Yes.
3: On May 28th at 6 p.m., the Quality Life Center, a town hall. What are some things you want to make sure you, I know you mentioned at McCollum Hall, you want to talk about all the various projects. What role does the citizenry play in all of this?
4: Well, you know, the Community Redevelopment Agency is a community-driven plan. We work from a community-driven redevelopment plan. You know, when we update these plans every 5 years, we have meetings with the community, we have meetings with the elected officials, and we get all that input that goes into that plan, and that's what guides what we do for the next 5 years. Mm-hmm. And so this is an opportunity to stay on top of those projects, to learn how they're progressing, you know, and sometimes things stall. Learn if something is being stalled and why it's being stalled. And also to come and give us feedback on other things that you would like to see happen, because as we plan the budget every year, we have to have this information in advance to work it in.
3: Are you excited about giving an update on the McCollum Hall project?
4: I am very excited.
3: Renovation of that building there on the corner of Martin Luther King Boulevard and what?
4: Cranford Avenue.
3: Yeah. I used to go to Cranford to get my hair cut at Reverend Archie House. He had a barbershop there on Cranford when I first moved to town. He'd get my hair cut there. When people come to the meeting to get the update on McCollum Hall, they'll see what their input was before and how that's progressing. Go ahead.
4: Yes. So we did a survey back last October. We heard from the public what they wanted to see at McCollum Hall, and we've taken that information. We're working with the architect, and that's what's being designed for McCollum Hall. We want to be able to give them that update, show them renderings of what the site will look like going forward. As you know, we're purchasing the property to the east, so we will own the entire block. which allows for a project that really can enhance the area as well as provide space for other uses that we currently don't have.
3: Mm. No, I don't know that. You said, as I know.
4: Well, I thought everybody knew it because we've been working on buying
3: this. I've been talking about it, but I knew it was, that was something that was in the plan, so it's now done?
4: Yes, we are in the process. We advertise to purchase it just this Wednesday, and 30 days from now, the council will ratify the contract, and we will be the owners of that site. We will have the entire block, which allows us to not just renovate and restore McCollum Hall, but to redevelop the entire block.
3: Beautiful. So that little bail bond, that little house that's sitting there, eventually
4: going to going away.
3: Like in that movie Up. People who saw Up, that little house that never moved, and then it's a little cartoon.
4: You know, I want to just mention that when we bought McCollum Hall back in 2008, we also bought the parcel next to it, which also had another house on it that we demolished. And then there were some buildings along Cranford Avenue that we had to demolish. And so this is just a part of the redevelopment cycle. Mm-hmm. And when it's all done, we're gonna have something that everyone is proud of.
3: All right, everybody. So again, it's Quality Life Center on Martin Luther King Boulevard. Mm-hmm. And on Quality Life Center Way. Yeah, that's what it's called,
4: yep.
3: Quality Life Center Way.
4: Just
3: RSVP, May 28th, 6 p.m., just RSVP. I don't know if refreshments will be there or not, but it should be pretty nice.
4: We'll have refreshments.
3: Okay.
4: We're going to give you something when you come in after work.
3: Healthy stuff.
4: Healthy stuff, yes.
3: I tell you, you got some healthy stuff here today. I've been enjoying the fruit.
4: We're going to have fruit and water.
3: Okay. All right, so it's coming up, people. Stay tuned. The community town hall with the CRA for the city of Fort Myers, keeping us informed and doing all the great stuff to move our city forward in a nice redevelopment way. Thanks for joining us, Michelle.
4: Thank
3: Hilton
4: you for
3: there.
4: Having me, Lee. Appreciate
3: You're welcome.
4: You.
3: We'll see you.
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3: Hello, everybody. Welcome back to Lee Pitts Live. We're here at St. John's First Missionary Baptist Church in the heart of the city of Fort Myers in the African-American community, Dunbar. The accommodations here have been just been outstanding. Thanks to Pastor Leon Williams and First Lady Laura and all the fine people here at St. John's who are hosting Lee Pitts Live here today. We have a thrilling show in store for you. If you didn't know it, because we have never had anybody here on the show from there, Charlotte County has an NAACP branch. Yay! And we're so happy to get the president of the Charlotte County NAACP branch, Connie Payne, on the show. Also, we get the renowned, he needs very little introduction. He's the founder and the manager of the collaboration band. Willie Miller is back here on the show. Welcome back, Willie Miller. Well, is it fair to say you're the founder and manager?
15: I am.
3: Yeah, because it has gone through some various metamorphoses, different members here and there. Yeah. But you've been that stable guy, like with the Temptation. What's his name? That guy who kept them, who's still with the last Temptation.
15: Oh, Otis.
3: Yeah, Otis. Otis, keep that Temptation review going. He just added in new Temptations from back in the old days. Yeah. So you're the oldest of it.
15: Well, yeah, me and Zoe are the only, true original members left. Mm-hmm. And, but actually, me and AJ, we founded the group. AJ passed away. Mm-hmm. And, we've been on your show many times with
3: Is
15: AJ.
3: Is Zoe the one that plays the guitar?
15: Plays the bass.
3: His dad is the Tony Calypso Smith. Type guy. Yeah. I've had them on
15: Tony,
3: the show.
15: Yeah, you had Zoe and Tony on.
3: Oh, okay, Zoe, we call your name on TV, man. Collaboration Band. That name... It's a lovely name, and you told me why you selected that name. Tell us about it.
15: The reason why I selected Collaboration is because, a lot of bands, when they form, they have, whoever the band leader is actually kind of monopolize everything. But for me, I wanted to be able to collaborate with the other musicians in the band, to form the sound that we have. And to be, to create the creation of the artistry that we have. Mm-hmm. So every member in my band has a say so in my band. So we all collaborate.
3: And that band is a staple in the community, and everybody loves that music that you play. You can play a wide range of music, but I think Motown is kind of where your pocket is.
15: Yeah, but I would say this: it really depends on the client, what the client wants. Mm-hmm. But yes, you are right. The foundation of the band and the music, for the band is really Motown, R&B, funk, and soul. Mm-hmm. But we can play country. Mm-hmm. We can play classic rock.
3: But your stuff is really clean. And the churches, they call me and just say, hey, what is that band that play that clean music? And I said, Collaboration. I've seen you play for churches that I referred you to, and the music just fits right.
15: Yeah, actually, we did a Pastor Glover's event. Uh-huh. Yeah. A couple of times, and then
3: Masquerade.
15: Actually,
3: Ball.
15: I think one of the most memorable events that we did was the Rico?
3: That was
15: Rico.
3: Pastor Glover Rico. Event. That's the Masquerade Ball that to the hotel, right?
15: Yeah.
3: Rico.
15: That was Rico. Okay.
3: Yeah, they're part of Mount Hermon.
15: Yeah,
3: they're the men's ministry. That was nice, man.
15: I got to say, you went all out on that event for us, And, you know, you made us a part of that event. So we were able to do that event because of you and your recommendation on that.
3: So. TV show out there in the hall. Oh, my God. We had so much fun. Connie, don't worry. We're going to get to you.
16: All right.
15: I know. We reminiscing.
3: We just reminiscing.
15: Yeah, because Lee and I have done all a lot of stuff together.
3: Community.
15: Yeah.
3: Right. Everybody cross-pollinate and help each other and you know about and you get things. And that's one of the things that we have you here. But now we're going to all work together to make Juneteenth a huge success in Charlotte County, and having collaboration band there as the centerpiece is just perfect.
16: Awesome. Yes. Mm-hmm.
3: But I said early on that, hey, people, we got a NAACP in Charlotte County, if you guys didn't know it. Everybody looking now like, oh. So let me start right there, Connie, and just let people know that the NAACP in Charlotte County is alive and kicking. And it how is. Long have you been alive and kicking?
16: It is. Okay, so first, let me just thank you, Lee, for inviting us and having me on this awesome show. But yes, we were revitalized in 2023.
3: Okay.
16: It was revitalized under the presidency of Dr. Gadsden, who had to step down after Hurricane Ian hit because he also owns a construction business, and he just got inundated with business and had to step down. I was his vice president.
3: I see.
16: So he calls me and he says, Connie, you're going to have to step up to the plate. So that is how I became president. So we had only been revitalized for about 6 months when this happened. Mm-hmm. And so now we are in our third year revitalization. And yes, we are alive and kicking well in Charlotte County. We are in the process of formulating our youth council. And we have 41 youth that we are gathering with to revitalize the youth council section of the branch. Mm-hmm. They will be under the branch, but they will have their own officers, their own unit underneath our branch.
5: And now, a word from our sponsors.
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3: Let me bump you in and celebrate Charlotte County NAACP branches live and kicking. Now, and it's perfect that you're in place. So now Juneteenth doesn't just come and go without getting its proper due in Charlotte County. Yes. And that's why we're here today to promote what's going to be happening in Charlotte County on June 20th. We're going to have a celebration of our ancestors, and Juneteenth is a good place to start, which was the date around that time that the Confederate soldiers informed in Galveston, Texas. I don't want. Should I let you just explain that? But I'm just trying to show people
16: you're
3: how smart I am. But I might
16: job.
3: Get the state for it. Yeah, the slaves were free.
16: Job. Yeah, right.
3: You want to add to that? Help
16: I
3: me
16: will.
3: Out.
16: Although in the state of Florida, we were emancipated on May 20th, I believe 1865.
3: Okay.
16: So I'd be remiss if I didn't put that caveat in there, because we do celebrate both in Charlotte County. We celebrate the emancipation, May 20th. And then following that in June, we celebrate Juneteenth, mm-hmm. because they are both a part of our culture, a part of our history. And I know a lot of times people will say, well, we have our own emancipation, but Juneteenth is a national holiday. Mm-hmm. And so we have to celebrate that, we feel, as well. So this year, it'll be our second annual mm-hmm. Juneteenth celebration mm-hmm. at the Cooper Street Rec Center in Punta Gorda. And we are excited, because when we first started last year, we were just thinking of it as, this is something that we need to do to recognize our culture in Charlotte County, because we don't have events like this. And so I went to the city council, sat down with them, explained to them what we wanted to do. They were all happy and mm-hmm. involved. And so this year we've got even more support from the entire community. So everyone is looking forward to
3: great
16: the celebration.
3: And we encourage everybody to come. I will be there. Before I get into that, I want to correct one thing. I said a Confederate soldier. Everybody's going to be tweeting me and everything. It was the Union soldier that came down and spread the word that the slavery was over.
16: Yeah.
3: People would love to find a fault. So let me straighten that out.
16: For sure.
3: It was the Union soldier. Read your history. But when you mentioned that the city council is supportive of this, mm-hmm. in my head, I'm saying, hey, with this whole trying to kill off diversity, equity, mm-hmm. and inclusion in society, mm-hmm. for you to say that Charlotte County's in the, shout out to Charlotte County's city council for embracing this diverse movement. Expound on that, if you will.
16: So, yes, you're absolutely correct with this DEI and the woke and all the other foolishness that are the buzzwords for trying to kill who we are mm-hmm. as a people and as a society and as a community. I will say that the city of Punta Gorda has opened their arms to us. And in some instances, they've even encouraged me to continue to have this and make this into an annual event.
3: Excellent. Yeah. What can we expect that date? And what time and all that? Let's make sure we get that out before I go farther to.
16: Okay.
3: I can let you know my next question is going to be to you, Willie. How did you two first hook up? But let's go. Start getting in your head, Willie.
16: Okay, so the time is from 12 to 7. And of course, we are going to spotlight the collaboration band. This is their second year with
3: Couldn't
16: us.
3: Couldn't have done better.
16: Right? And That's we will have DJ Shorty. We'll do be up. There.
3: Shorty, Michelle, can't wait to see you up there.
16: Right. Uh-huh. We have, of course, it wouldn't be Juneteenth without our barbecue. Mm-hmm. And so this guy, this barbecue vendor, I'm telling you, he barbecues everything but the kitchen sink.
3: Oh, my God.
16: Last year, he sold out. I didn't even get it. I mean, he does pig feet. No, I'm just joking. He doesn't do pig feet. He does ribs. He does everything that grill. Yeah. So we have other food vendors. We have, of course, fried chicken, fried fish. Mm-hmm. We got Caribbean food. We have activities for all ages because inside the rec center, we will be holding activities for families and young people. We'll have domino games. We'll have card games. We are going to open with the mayor of Punta Gorda. We are going to have a group of Latino young folks that are going to do a dance. So I could just go on
3: that
16: and on and on.
3: Excellent. We've got diversity.
15: Yes.
3: See, people think, when they think diversity, they just think it's a black folk thing. Right. Diversity is all about great mixing pot here in America.
16: That's right.
3: Go ahead. Will, this is a chance for you to expound on that too, because Collaboration Band is an excellent, you draw a diverse group of people.
15: Yes.
3: Your music, it's world.
15: It is.
3: Go ahead.
15: Man, I have to say that, I am probably one of the most blessed and fortunate musicians in Southwest Florida. We draw people from all over the world. Because, mm-hmm. I have a huge, huge fan base out of Canada. We have a huge fan base out of Europe. You know what I'm saying?
3: When they come here for the season?
15: Yes.
3: They come, they find you guys.
15: Before they leave to come here, they're already emailing me for the schedule. I'm not kidding you. For the 3 or 4 months of season, it is. When the folks come here from other places, they write me and ask me for our schedule. Because, so far right now, we're the only band in Southwest Florida that actually, all of our music is dedicated, to the reproduction of Motown, blues, R&B.
3: Keeping it alive.
15: Funk, soul. Mm-hmm. Yeah. All of the ethnic music that we grew up on, mm-hmm. All that kind of music, that's what we do. But we are versatile. We can play anything.
3: Let me get this in before you go too far. I know you like to do that kind of stuff, but you got to give me that Snoop Gin and Juice. Man, he does a great Snoop Gin and Juice.
15: Yeah. I know I go to the no, no, that's a great. He was way upstairs interviewing people. When the food was upstairs. Yep. He was way up there. And then all of a sudden, this big commotion. And I look up at the edge of the bar, and he's standing there with the microphone.
3: Right.
15: It's like, whoa!
3: I didn't know you had it in you, man. You were playing the drums, and you knocked it out.
16: Wow. You
3: got to do Google some Snoop Jenny Juice.
16: Okay.
15: That was a magic. Well, he came up on the stage behind me with the microphone.
16: Wow.
15: That was a magical moment.
3: I loved it, man.
15: That was a magical
3: moment. This is going to be so much fun.
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4: What can people expect from the band? Or what you guys gonna start playing at 3, if I think I read
5: yes.
4: that right?
5: Well, yeah, Shorty Doo Wop will be spinning from 12 to 3. The band goes on at 3. And, you know, when we go on, you know, we'll be doing a pretty much a wide, you know, variety and range of music that spans from 1960s Motown all the way up to 2026 Bruno Mars and that kind of stuff.
4: Right.
3: Why did you find it was important to link the collaboration band and its brand to Juneteenth and the NAACP of Charlotte County?
5: Well, you know, a few years ago, I did an event here. It's called Motown Christmas. We did it in
3: Clemente Park.
5: Mm-hmm. And I see now they've even built a like band shell there,
3: which amphitheater.
5: I think amphitheater. Okay. That is awesome. Mm-hmm. You know, and you know, Brent's Music, you know, was involved. Suncoast Distributors, you know, was involved. I brought all of those guys in. And so for me, you know, most of my work is in the white community, but I wanted to be able to bring something, you know, back to the black community, my culture.
3: You're very passionate about that.
5: I am very
3: because the first time we met, you just
5: that.
3: Like straight up, Lee, I got to get because your music is appealing to everybody, certainly black people. Mm-hmm. But you, the whites come out and support it in a bigger way. So the more people learn about you, they know that's our music.
5: Yes,
6: that's right.
3: Go ahead.
5: And then, to connect to the black community. You know, I hate to say this, but that has been like probably the hardest thing for me. But, you know, being connected to Pastor Glover, Joe North, and being connected to you, it has allowed me to be, you know, properly introduced, you know, into Dunbar community. And then, you know, connecting with the Charlotte County NAACP, which that was just fate because our lead vocalist, Priscilla Whitaker.
3: Right.
5: She goes to church.
6: We belong mm-hmm. to the same church.
3: I met her when I came up there and we did the thing at their hotel up there.
5: Yes.
3: Was that to raise money for AJ? Wasn't
5: yeah.
3: it? Right.
5: Yes, that was
3: mm-hmm. Priscilla.
5: Mm-hmm. That was Priscilla. Mm-hmm. She's also.
3: She's a bad girl.
5: Yeah, well, she's also a former member of the Platters, the world famous Platters. She toured with the Platters for years and she retired from the Platters now. And, you know, she stays at home. And, you know, she's always, like, worked with me on big corporate events when I needed to add a female vocalist because at the time we had Lonza Bartlett after mm-hmm. AJ passed away.
3: Mm-hmm.
5: And so Vasile came to me because she knows how passionate I am about reconnecting into the black community.
3: Okay.
5: So she came to me, and when she first came to me about this and told me about it, when I asked her a few questions, you know, about the experience, you know, the whole oopla, and she just kind of looked at me and goes, well, you're going to have to take the lead on this. And I was like, and you know, she is like the most beautiful, nicest woman you ever want to meet in your life. Mm-hmm. And you know, it's like, you can't say no to her. You just can't, because she's like she's a sweetheart and phenomenal vocalist. Mm-hmm. I mean, just phenomenal.
3: Phenomenal, yes. Yeah.
5: So she connected me with Connie.
6: Yeah.
5: And then, you know, we connected. And
6: then the sisters.
5: The sisters, yeah. I went to the meeting, and at first I was like, okay, let's see what happens. I'm going to give this a shot. And you know what blew me away is everything I told them to do. They sit there, took notes. Mm-hmm. They executed.
3: That's how you get things done.
5: Yes.
3: That's how you get things done.
5: I mean, perfect. They did everything perfectly.
3: Excellent.
5: And so
3: now we're at this point.
5: Yes.
3: Honey, tell me, what is the sisters? I keep hearing that.
6: Okay. So the sisters are a faith-based group of ladies.
3: Okay.
6: Out of Charlotte County. They formulated, and I'm also a member of the sisters. They grafted me in after the Juneteenth. They formulated the group after Hurricane Charlie because of the need in the community. Mm-hmm. Every one of the sisters is a part of a church. St. Mary's in particular does a food distribution and a food bank. We feed over 3,000 people in the community. That's what they do. That's what we do as the sisters. So Willie told his side of how we got together. When Vercil and I first started talking about it at church, I said, and I had followed Willie, the collaboration, Vercil, back in the day everywhere. And so I said, what would be the possibility of us getting a collaboration? And she said, I don't know. I'll talk to Willie. Let's see what happens. And then she said, but he doesn't usually like working with people that are newbies. So just overlook
3: sounds
6: his
3: like
6: roughness.
3: Willie.
6: He's going to tell you the truth. You might not like it, but just deal with it. And so I told
3: the
6: sisters.
3: Just looking at y'all and how y'all laughing, this is beautiful.
6: So I met
3: sounds
6: with the
3: like
6: sisters.
3: Willie.
6: And I told the
3: sisters. You
6: got to
3: have your act together when you're dealing with Willie.
6: Right. And I said, I'm going to call Willie Miller and ask him, will he meet with us? We have to accommodate him. So you guys got to be ready. Whatever date he says or time, that's when we're meeting. And they were like, okay, we're good with this. So anyway, the sisters fell in love with Willie. I mean, Sister Ann, who is the main cook at St. Mary's when we do functions and whatnot, she was like, I love Willie. Whatever Willie says, we have to do. Mm-hmm. And so that's how we started collaborating because normally the NAACP we're not a partnership with the sisters. We collaborate with the sisters.
5: There's that word again.
6: So it's a community partner.
7: And now a word from our sponsors.
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10: 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I'm the fire chief of the City of Fort Myers Fire Department.

0: 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And if you have a little pet, we know to look for your pet as well. Community Connect is a great technology for us as a fire department for emergencies to be able to connect with you all and give you much better service. 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
1: 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We've got City of Fort Myers being the eighth best city to come and start a small business. It's the fastest growing city in the country. Everybody wants to come and retire here. A lot of people that are starting families want to come here. And so the opportunity to create a place that works for all of those people groups is prime. And we're there and we've got the public and private partnerships set up and ready to go to make those things happen.
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4: 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Let me stay on you for a minute. When we think of down here in Fort Myers, where we're taping right now, but of course Lee Pitts Live is more statewide in terms of our, you know, our viewership and people who know about me, but I'm based in Fort Myers. Mm-hmm. When we down here think about Charlotte County, Fort Myers has the largest black population in Southwest yes. Florida, and mm-hmm. certainly right here in Dunbar, where we're sitting. We think that there are not any black people up there. Right. Are we misinformed?
5: You are.
6: Yeah.
5: We're there. Mm-hmm. We are the best kept secret, probably, mm-hmm. in Southwest Florida. Yes, we are a small community. We're on the Gulf, but we make up 11%. When I say we, I mean people of color. Yeah. African Americans, Caribbeans, we make up 11% of the community. Mm-hmm. It's not that big of a community. Yeah. So that's a good sized number, mm-hmm. To represent. And so, yeah, so the Juneteenth event is something that we felt like was well needed because we didn't get the recognition in the community that we needed.
4: It's going to continue to grow, mm-hmm. and it's going to become a tourist attraction. And yeah. people from all over start coming. I used to go up there for the air show. Mm-hmm. Mm-hmm. And then right. I met the people with the museum,
5: yes.
4: Jahai and all of them. Yes. Then I started coming up there to visit, bring my show to the museum. Mm-hmm. So it's slowly, and now the Juneteenth, mm-hmm. it's slowly, and then right. with collaboration, it's going slowly. We need, because all of us need to collaborate together, just yes. like I've seen that's you right. in here already making mm-hmm. connection with what would possibly be the future NAACP mm-hmm. president mm-hmm. of Lee County.
5: Yes.
4: It's so close together. Everybody needs to be working together, right?
6: Yes.
5: That's right, because
4: mm-hmm. yes. call it the Griffin.
5: It is a village, and it takes a village.
6: It does.
5: And so it takes all of us. And back in the day, like we're sitting here in this church, this is where the civil rights movement, this mm-hmm. everything started in the black churches.
4: That must yes. have felt really good for you guys when you arrived and say, hey, Lee Pitts is at a church.
5: Yes. yes.
4: You kind of felt at home.
5: Yes.
4: And that's the kind of relationship yes. we like to have. Yep. Kind of get up there to one of your churches too down the
5: yes.
4: road.
5: Yes.
6: Yeah.
4: But, That's how we work together, and that's mm-hmm. the way our ancestors worked mm-hmm. together and got together and sang great, good old spiritual
5: exactly.
4: songs and plotted and planned and talked shop mm-hmm. to make our community a better place to live,
5: yes.
4: work, place, play, and do business.
5: Yes.
4: The what do you hope, Willie, when people walk away from this Juneteenth celebration that they take away from them, the people who come?
6: Well, what I'm hoping is that, you know, all of the different, you know, cultural events that are surrounding, you know, the Juneteenth celebration, you know, I'm hoping that people walk away with knowledge of mm-hmm. our history.
4: That's right.
6: You know, that's like the most important thing is to learn about the history because, you know, I hate to say this, but there are some entities that are trying to erase our history. Mm-hmm. But it's okay because we are, you know, we are very, very strong people. We are. And

0: The thing of it is, no matter what anyone tries to do to us, we are going to
1: We
0: prevail.
1: still rise.
0: We're still here.
1: All these years.
0: All these years, and we are still going to prevail,
1: and our
0: no matter
1: ancestors.
0: what. And the thing of it is, this year, I was trying to think, what could I do to help them make this even better? But at the same token, stay in the lane of the baby steps and not try to move too fast. Because, a lot of times when people start trying to do festivals and events, they try to grow too fast. And the
1: And
0: next
1: then
0: thing
1: they
0: you
1: get
0: know,
1: disappointed and
0: they get
1: discouraged.
0: themselves in
1: But it's a
0: trouble.
1: process.
0: Yeah, it's a process. So connecting her, with like iconic professionals like you, there's no other way for this to go but up. You know what I'm saying? So that's my goal, is because, even if I'm not around in the future, but I took the time to teach them something that they could take, okay, and move it farther.
1: Where it's moving forward, you're sitting right here on the award-winning Leap-In
0: So,
1: Live.
0: to me, this was like, for them, I know this is a major step for her to be sitting across the table from me.
1: Same question for you, Connie, is what do you and your crew hope that when people experience this Juneteenth, that they take away from the experience?
2: Okay. So the NAACP's mission is all about equity, justice. This will be an education for the Charlotte County community. We are, yes, newly revitalized, and we are making a name in Charlotte County, but the more the NAACP Charlotte County is out in front of the community, the more they get educated as to what we are about. When I say we, people of color are about, because there's still those stereotypes. That's why we have the banned books. That's why we have the DEI nonsense and the woke foolishness, because of the misconception and the fear put into people to believe these things. So we have to show them. I
1: And white
2: know.
1: females benefit more from DEI than anybody else. I'm throwing that in.
2: Exactly. So it's not just people, just not just us. So my hope is that as we grow, and starting again with this year, people are educated, because now being on this show, we're going to have people coming from not just Charlotte County, but Lee County, Sarasota
1: Looking
2: County.
1: forward to it.
2: They will be getting an education when they see how we put on events, how this Juneteenth event is for everyone. It's not just for us, Black folk. It's for everyone.
0: Everyone.
1: And it's a holiday.
2: And it is a
0: And
2: holiday.
0: the beautiful thing is, I'm going to interject real quick. Last year, at last year's Juneteenth event, our fan base is really diverse. And there was a lot of our white fans that came, showed up with the collaboration band t-shirts on, in support, and all of that. And then, the really cool thing, this is a shameless plug, but the cool thing is, like, I've been working with the Naughty Parrot Oasis forever. They are always the first one to jump in and throw me a check. Always.
1: Isn't that beautiful?
0: Yeah, Ken Guy, the owner of the Naughty Parrots
1: Is that the place that I
0: restaurants.
1: came?
0: Yes.
1: That place on the water?
0: Yeah.
1: Okay.
0: And he's always the first one to jump in to make a donation to whatever I'm doing, because he knows that if I'm involved, it's legitimate and it's
1: Love
0: for
1: it.
0: a good reason, and it's all about the community, because that's what I do.
1: Will y'all have things out there conveniently located for people to register to vote and all of that? Go ahead and
2: There will
1: expound on
2: be
1: that.
2: an information table specifically for voter registration, and also, as the pastor, I think, of this church, the church here was saying, people need to be educated on what is happening with their registration. Those that are already registered are now being purged from the registration list. So we will be educating people on what to look for, how to get in touch with the supervisor of election, how to make sure you check to make sure you are still registered to vote. Because if you didn't vote in last year's election, guess what? You might not
0: I'm being
2: be
0: registered.
2: eligible to vote.
1: That was Aubrey Daniel. He's the chair of the Dinkin Ministry here.
2: Oh,
1: But just want to get that out, because Pastor
2: So,
1: Leon, is here as well.
2: Thank you for correcting me.
1: Out. I just kind of remember. He was a guest on the show.
2: And that was good information. Mm-hmm. You know, with the double zeros on the back of your license, my member sitting here took hers out right away and looked at it. And sure enough, she does have the double zeros.
1: I got to go look at mine.
2: As the number. Yeah. So, yeah, that's information that we need
1: to know.
2: Yeah. Our community needs to know. So, yeah, definitely voter registration table will be set up by the NAACP, and we will be registering and educating people.
3: And now, a word from our sponsors.
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1: 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Before we go, let's learn a little bit more about you. Are you a migrant here from somewhere up north?
2: How did you
1: with
2: know?
1: With all of that. Because what we'll find, generally speaking, is people come from out of town, have seen things elsewhere, and they bring their expertise to wherever they come to, and that's great. I'm from out of town.
2: Yeah.
1: I'm from Birmingham. You know, I was engulfed in the civil rights movement as a little boy.
2: Right.
1: And so let's learn about our NAACP president in Charlotte County. Encourage people in Charlotte County to join the NAACP in Charlotte County.
2: Yes.
1: Let's go. Who are you?
2: I am from Maryland, the metropolitan area, D.C., Virginia. Mm-hmm. I was born and raised in Pittsburgh, but I spent all my adult life in Maryland. My husband was a DJ on WOL for many, many, many years, and then he went on to continue to work in the radio broadcasting until he passed away in 2015. We decided to relocate here because we liked the weather. And we had had 20 inches of snow that year. And so it was like, okay, time to go.
1: How did you get into the whole civil rights movement?
2: I've always been an activist.
1: Yes.
2: Even back in Maryland, I always belonged to the NAACP. I taught school. I worked with the union. I've always been an activist for civil rights. So when I got here, the first thing I did was in Charlotte County, look up the NAACP mm-hmm. branch, only to find out that we were non-defunct. So then along with another member, Richard Patrick, who is my vice president, he's also an attorney from Virginia, we got together with a group of people to revitalize the NAACP.
1: You could have just chilled now in your senior life, but you just got that fire in you, huh?
2: I did. And I also realized that the need in Charlotte County, because I kept looking around saying, where are we? The whole city council is white. The whole school board is white. So everything that I attended, I didn't see anyone that looked like me. And I was thinking, what about our children in the school system? Who is looking out for them? And then I found out that most of the administration and the staff in the school system, we have very few people of color teaching our students.
1: That's got to change.
2: And so, yeah, so I felt like
1: Lee County have a lot of that, too.
2: Yeah.
1: School board is all white.
2: Yeah.
1: The county commissioners here are all white. It's the Fort Myers City Council that's more diverse.
2: Okay.
1: So people get the misconception. This is pretty white down here in leadership too, but progress is going to be made.
2: And that's not where I come from. I mean, the Washington metropolitan area, I mean, come on. I've never been anywhere where I was the only one in the room. Never.
1: Willie, your voice carries a lot of weight. So I just want you to get the opportunity now to encourage people to register to vote. To join the Charlotte County NAACP.
2: Yes.
0: Folks, I would just say this. In the wake of things that are going on in the world today, it's very, very important that no matter what color, what race, what religion, or whatever, I encourage everyone to go out and register to vote.
2: Yes.
0: And for all of those folks that say that, you know, it doesn't matter anyway, no, you're wrong. It does matter anyway, because just think about this, okay? Your vote could be part of 500 votes that matter in order to change, to make change, you know, in our world, our society, and in our communities here. You know, so for me, yeah, as the first thing that I did when I moved, the first thing I talked to them about was my voter registration. Mm-hmm. And the lady was like, well, we haven't even got your driver's license done. I'm like, okay, but just make sure we get the voter registration part done.
1: And join that NAACP.
0: And join the NAACP.
1: Yes.
0: You know,
1: Charlotte
0: whether
1: County.
0: It be Charlotte County
1: Lee
0: or
1: County,
0: Lee
1: County,
0: County. Join the NAACP.
1: That is correct.
2: Because we are the oldest advocacy group, Black advocacy in the country.
1: Mm-hmm.
2: So we meet every fourth Thursday at the Cooper Street Rec Center, 6:30 to 7:30. Our meetings are never longer than an hour. So if it's dinner time and you think you know, going to have to sit there for 4 hours, we don't do that. An hour, we take care of business, help the community.
1: Love it.
2: And enlighten people as to what we can do and what we need to do at this time, because the powers that be, as we all know, is trying to eliminate us.
1: Yes.
2: And we're not going to have it happen.
1: So on June 20th, we're encouraging people to come to the
2: Cooper Street Rec Center
1: for the celebration of Juneteenth.
2: Mary Street, Punta Gorda, Florida.
1: Absolutely.
2: To celebrate the Juneteenth celebration.
1: All right. Celebrating our
2: with
1: culture.
2: Lee Pitts Live.
1: I will
0: collaboration
1: be.
0: Band.
2: Collaboration
0: Shorty
2: band.
0: Doo Wop.
2: Shorty Doo.
0: Bring your A game, girl.
2: All right.
1: Shorty Doo Wop. We all will be there.
2: Yeah.
1: Support.
2: Yes.
1: Can't wait. Can't wait. So it's been a pleasure to have you both on the show. We bumped you out. So remember, Miami might have the oranges, but the Charlotte County NAACP branch has got the
2: juice.
1: And the collaboration band has got the
2: juice.
1: And Shorty Doo Wop has got the
0: juice.
1: And Leap is Live has got the
0: juice.
1: We'll see you.
11: What a wonderful time enjoying our guest today. Boy, I have one of the coolest jobs in the world, talking to all of these fascinating people. And now, it has come to this, the end of this show. not to worry,